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7: Just Nicole Collins. We're watching clouds move in as we go through the rest of your Saturday evening and into the overnight. Otherwise, everyone stays nice and dry. Overnight lows are feeling mild, only dropping down into the mid-60s. And then we're back with very similar temperatures around for your Sunday afternoon. Highs topping off in the mid to upper 80s. Mostly cloudy skies and the weekend, but ever.
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6: I'm 7 News meteorologist Nicole Collins. We're watching clouds move in as we go through the rest of your Saturday evening and into the overnight. Otherwise, everyone stays nice and dry. Overnight lows are feeling mild, only dropping down into the mid-60s. And then we're back with very similar temperatures around for your Sunday afternoon. Highs topping off in the mid to upper 80s. Mostly cloudy skies and the weekend, but everyone...
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6: Collins, we're watching clouds move in as we go through the rest of your Saturday evening and into the overnight. Otherwise, everyone stays nice and dry. Overnight lows are feeling mild, only dropping down into the mid-60s. And then we're back with very similar temperatures around for your Sunday afternoon. Highs topping off in the mid to upper 80s. Mostly cloudy skies and the weekend, but everyone...
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1: It was back in 63 when eating my cooking got the better of me, so I asked this little girl I was going with to be my wife. Well, she said she would, so I said I do. But I'd have said I wouldn't if I'd have just knew how saying I do was gonna screw up all of my life. Well, the first few years weren't all that bad. I'll never forget the good times we had, cause I'm reminded every month when I send her the child support. Well, it wasn't too long till the lust all died, and I'll admit I wasn't too surprised the day I come home and found my suitcase sitting out on the porch.

child support, alimony, and the cost of the court. 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I'm telling you, they have made a mistake, cause it adds up to more than this cowboy makes. Besides, everything I've ever had worth taking, they've already took. While she's living like a queen on alimony, I'm working two shifts.

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6: I'm 7 News meteorologist Nicole Collins. We're watching clouds move in as we go through the rest of your Saturday evening and into the overnight. Otherwise, everyone stays nice and dry. Overnight lows are feeling mild, only dropping down into the mid-60s. And then we're back with very similar temperatures around for your Sunday afternoon. Highs topping off in the mid to upper 80s. Mostly cloudy skies and the weekend, but everyone...
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4: I'm 7 News meteorologist Nicole Collins. We're watching clouds move in as we go through the rest of your Saturday evening and into the overnight. Otherwise, everyone stays nice and dry. Overnight lows are feeling mild, only dropping down into the mid-60s. And then we're back with very similar temperatures around for your Sunday afternoon. Highs topping off in the mid to upper 80s. Mostly cloudy skies and the weekend, but everyone...
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2: I'm 7 News meteorologist Nicole Collins. We're watching clouds move in as we go through the rest of your Saturday evening and into the overnight. Otherwise, everyone stays nice and dry. Overnight lows are feeling mild, only dropping down into the mid-60s. And then we're back with very similar temperatures around for your Sunday afternoon. Highs topping off in the mid to upper 80s. Mostly cloudy skies and the weekend, but everyone...
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The devil went down to Georgia. He was looking for a soul to steal. He was in a bind because he was way behind and he was willing to make a deal. When he came across this young man sawing on a fiddle and playing it hot, and the devil jumped up on a hickory stump and said, "Boy, let me tell you what. I guess you didn't know it, but I'm a fiddle player too. And if you'd care to take a dare, I'll make a bet with you. Now you play pretty good fiddle, boy, but give the devil his due. 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

Now, some of y'all never been down south too much. 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
5: I'm 7 News meteorologist Nicole Collins. We're watching clouds move in as we go through the rest of your Saturday evening and into the overnight. Otherwise, everyone stays nice and dry. Overnight lows are feeling mild, only dropping down into the mid-60s. And then we're back with very similar temperatures around for your Sunday afternoon. Highs topping off in the mid to upper 80s. Mostly cloudy skies and the weekend, but everyone...
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4: Meteorologist Nicole Collins. We're watching clouds move in as we go through the rest of your Saturday evening and into the overnight. Otherwise, everyone stays nice and dry. Overnight lows are feeling mild, only dropping down into the mid-60s. And then we're back with very similar temperatures around for your Sunday afternoon. Highs topping off in the mid to upper 80s. Mostly cloudy skies and the weekend, but everyone...
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4: I'm 7 News meteorologist Nicole Collins. We're watching clouds move in as we go through the rest of your Saturday evening and into the overnight. Otherwise, everyone stays nice and dry. Overnight lows are feeling mild, only dropping down into the mid-60s. And then we're back with very similar temperatures around for your Sunday afternoon. Highs topping off in the mid to upper 80s. Mostly cloudy skies and the weekend, but everyone...
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5: I'm 7 News meteorologist Nicole Collins. We're watching clouds move in as we go through the rest of your Saturday evening and into the overnight. Otherwise, everyone stays nice and dry. Overnight lows are feeling mild, only dropping down into the mid-60s. And then we're back with very similar temperatures around for your Sunday afternoon. Highs topping off in the mid to upper 80s. Mostly cloudy skies and the weekend, but everyone...
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old Marty Robbins down in El Paso a little while back. And now Miss Patty Page, or one of them, is a-wearing black. And Kathy's clown has Don and Phil where they feel like they could die. If we keep on losing our singers like that, I'll be the only one you can buy.

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1: I'm 7 News meteorologist Nicole Collins. We're watching clouds move in as we go through the rest of your Saturday evening and into the overnight. Otherwise, everyone stays nice and dry. Overnight lows are feeling mild, only dropping down into the mid-60s. And then we're back with very similar temperatures around for your Sunday afternoon. Highs topping off in the mid to upper 80s. Mostly cloudy skies and the weekend, but everyone...
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4: I'm 7 News meteorologist Nicole Collins. We're watching clouds move in as we go through the rest of your Saturday evening and into the overnight. Otherwise, everyone stays nice and dry. Overnight lows are feeling mild, only dropping down into the mid-60s. And then we're back with very similar temperatures around for your Sunday afternoon. Highs topping off in the mid to upper 80s. Mostly cloudy skies and the weekend, but
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extravaganza.

This is the day that the Lord has made. I will rejoice and be glad in it. Thank you for listening this morning to Sunday Morning Gospel with Joy and Al. It's a blessing to see this day. It's a blessing to have a chance to give God praise for all he has done for you and all he will continue to do. God is great and greatly to be praised. A quick announcement. The Abbeville Greenwood Sons, chapter of the Sons of Allen, will be celebrating their 27th singing anniversary at 4 p.m. on Saturday, June 20th of this month at Long King AME Church here in Abbeville. So on the 20th, the Sons of Allen will be celebrating their 27th anniversary. Coming at the top of the hour, the Biblical Truth with Brother Thomas Collier. He'll be with us from 8 until 8:45. The Biblical Truth is being sponsored by the Westside Church of Christ, located at 1300 Hagler Street Extension. Every Sunday, Sunday school at 9 a.m. and worship begins at 10 a.m. Sunday night worship at 7 p.m. and Wednesday night Bible study at 7 p.m. The word coming for today, according to the Bible, are you in Christ's church or man's churches? Are you in Christ's church or man's churches? Coming from the book of Matthew chapter 16, verses 18 and 19. So go ahead and get yourself prepared for that coming at the top of the hour. Again, thank you for being here with us, Sunday Morning Gospel with Joy and Al on WZLA 92.9 and WZLA online. So you got plenty of ways to find it. And I thank you for being here with us.

0: Good morning. We're left welcome to the Biblical Truth with Brother Thomas Collier and Brother Keith Moore. Are you ready, Brother Keith?
1: Man.
0: Glad to have Brother Keith with us this morning. Brother Keith does a great job here, son, and you're so thankful to God to have him with us. We call your attention this morning to the book of Matthew chapter 16. Then to Matthew chapter 16. Matthew chapter 16, right, verses. And for emphasis' sake, let's just back up to verse number 14. For emphasis' sake, let's back up to verse number 14. Matthew chapter 16. Let's back up. I know we said 18. Let's back up verse number 14, for emphasis' sake. And they said, some say that thou John the Baptist, some Elias, and others Jeremiah's, and some one of the prophets. He said unto them, but whom say ye that I am? And Simon Peter answered and said, thou art the Christ, the Son of the living God. And Jesus answered and said unto him, blessed art thou, Simon Bar-Jonah, for flesh and blood has not revealed it unto thee, but my Father which is in heaven. And I say unto thee that thou art Peter, and upon this rock I will build my church, and the gates of hell shall not prevail against it, and I will give unto thee the keys of the kingdom of heaven, and whatsoever that shall bind on earth shall be bound in heaven, and whatsoever that shall loose on earth shall be loose in heaven. We'd like to continue our study. According to the Bible, are you in Christ Church or man churches? Isn't that good now? According to the Bible, are you in Christ Church or man churches? Pray God bless you. Got your Bible, pen, and paper. Write it down so you can follow with this morning. We'd like to have a Bible study. We'd be more than happy to sit down with you, have a Bible study with you and your religious leader, if that's the case. Because we're all about just trying to get heaven now. All we're trying to do is make sure heaven is our home. And we want to make sure we're doing according to the Bible. Want you to know now, man, in Ecclesiastes, chapter 7, verse 29, man has invented a lot of things. Man has invented a lot of churches. But Christ only built one. Look what the Bible says.
1: Lo,
0: uh-huh.
1: This only have I found,
0: uh-huh.
1: That God has made man upright.
0: Upright.
1: But they have sought out many inventions.
0: Uh-huh. I want you to know now, man has invented a lot of things on this earth. Man has invented a lot of churches, but Christ only built one. In Matthew chapter 17, in verse number 3, man wanted to build three churches. Peter wanted to build three churches. Look what the Bible says.
1: And behold,
0: uh-huh.
1: There appeared unto them Moses,
0: uh-huh.
1: And Elias,
0: uh-huh.
1: Talking with him.
0: Watch it now.
1: Then answered Peter.
0: Uh-huh. Watch what Peter said now.
1: And said unto Jesus.
0: Uh-huh. What Peter said to Jesus now.
1: Lord.
0: It
1: is good for us to be here.
0: It's good to be here now.
1: If thou wilt.
0: Uh-huh.
1: Let us make here three tabernacles.
0: Peter said, let's build three churches.
1: One for thee.
0: Let's build a church for you.
1: And one for Moses.
0: Let's build one for Moses.
1: And one for Elias.
0: And one for Elias. Watch it now.
1: When he yet spake.
0: While he was yet speaking. Watch it.
1: Behold.
0: Uh-huh.
1: A bright cloud overshadowed them.
0: Uh-huh.
1: And behold.
0: Uh-huh.
1: A voice out of the cloud which said.
0: Watch what God the Father said. Watch what God the Father said. What did God the Father say?
1: This is my beloved son.
0: Look what God the Father said. God the Father said, this is my beloved son.
1: In whom I am well pleased.
0: I'm well pleased with what Jesus said, what Jesus is going to do. I'm well pleased with it.
1: Hear ye him.
0: Hear who?
1: Hear ye him.
0: God the Father said, hear Jesus. But what did Jesus say? What did Jesus say? Matthew 16, 18. Let's see what Jesus said about the church. Let's see what Jesus had to say about the church. Look what Jesus said.
1: And I say also unto thee,
0: uh-huh.
1: That thou art Peter.
0: Jesus said, now I know who you are. You Peter.
1: And upon this rock.
0: But I want you to know one thing, Peter. Upon this rock.
1: I will build my church.
0: I'm going to build my, not three churches. I'm going to build my church. Not three churches. I'm going to build my church.
1: And the gates of hell shall not prevail against it.
0: Uh-huh.
1: And I will give unto thee,
0: uh-huh.
1: The keys of the kingdom of heaven.
0: He called the kingdom a church, and he called the church the kingdom. Watch it now.
1: And whatsoever thou shalt bind on earth,
0: uh-huh.
1: Shall be bound in heaven.
0: Question is, are you in Christ's church or man churches? Christ only built one church on this earth. Christ only built one church on this earth. Christ established one church on this earth. And guess what? Christ established one church because God always used oneness. Notice this, God will give you oneness in his plan. God don't use no variety of things. God will use oneness in his plan. When you look at Ephesians chapter 4 and verse number 4, God only use one baptism, one spirit, one hope, and that hope is that you get in the Lord's church. That's all you watching. Watch it.
1: There is one body.
0: One body.
1: And one spirit.
0: One spirit.
1: Even as you are called in one hope.
0: One hope. The only hope you got is you get into the Lord's church. Watch it now.
1: Of your calling.
0: Uh-huh.
1: One Lord.
0: One Lord.
1: One faith.
0: One faith.
1: One baptism.
0: One baptism. Now look at the Bible saying, Ephesians chapter 4, Bible says what?
1: That is one body.
0: One body. There's one body. Now, all we got to do is find out what that body is, right? If we don't get nothing else out of this lesson, let's find out what the body is. Cause you can't go wrong with it. Let's find out what the Bible said the body is. Not what I say. Not what you say. Or what did Jesus say the body is. Now, let's see what the body is. Ephesians. Let's see what the body is now. Ephesians. Chapter 1. We'll use three scriptures to show you. Ephesians chapter 1. Verse 22, 23. Stay with us now. Don't get upset. Stay with it. Own your Bible right down now. Watch it.
1: And has put all things under his feet.
0: We're finna find out what the one body is. We're finna find out what the one body is. Watch it now.
1: And has put all things under his feet.
0: Under his feet.
1: And gave him to be the head.
0: The head. Watch it. The head.
1: Over all things.
0: Uh-huh.
1: To the church.
0: To the what?
1: To the church.
0: To the church. Notice. To the church.
1: Which is.
0: Which is. Notice what. Which is.
1: His body.
0: His body.
1: The fullness of him that filleth all in all.
0: So now what we got from him? What is the church? The body. The church is divided. Let's go to Colossians. Stay with us. Don't get mad now. Colossians 1:18. On your Bible now. Don't let the devil get you now. Come on. Stay with us now.
1: And he is the head of the body.
0: What? Christ is the head of the body.
1: The church.
0: The church. The body. What is the body? The church.
1: Who is the beginning.
0: Uh-huh.
1: The firstborn from the dead.
0: Uh-huh.
1: That in all things.
0: Uh-huh.
1: He might have the preeminence.
0: Now watch the same chapter in verse 24. Just drop down to verse 24. Just drop down to verse 24. We find out what the body is. What is the body? Watch it now. Watch it.
1: Who now rejoice in my sufferings for you.
0: Uh-huh.
1: And fill up that which is behind.
0: Uh-huh.
1: Of the afflictions of Christ.
0: Of Christ.
1: In my flesh.
0: My flesh.
1: For his body's sake.
0: Watch it. For Christ's body's sake.
1: Which is.
0: Christ's body is what?
1: Which is the church.
0: Which is the church. The body of Christ is the church of Christ. The body of Christ is the church of Christ. God always used one is in his plan. God always used one hope, one spirit. Now, one hope is, one hope you got is that you get in the Lord's church, that you don't be too hard-headed and disobedient and get in the Lord's church. That's the only hope you got to be saved. He only used one way. You know he only used one way? John 14:6. Jesus said there's only one way to heaven. Jesus said there's only one way to the Father in heaven. Jesus said there's only one way now. What was John 14:6 saying? Who got the Bible now? Watch.
1: Jesus says unto him.
0: What did Jesus say?
1: I am the way.
0: Huh?
1: I am
0: the way. I ain't some way. I ain't a way. I'm the way. And matter of fact, I'm the only way. Watch it.
1: The truth.
0: Uh-huh.
1: And the life.
0: Uh-huh.
1: No man cometh unto the Father.
0: No man can get to heaven.
1: But by me.
0: But come through this one way. One way. What you know? God always uses one simple. One gospel. Huh? Galatians. Chapter 1, verse number 6, 7. God will use just oneness in his plan. One in gospel for the whole universe. Watch.
1: I marvel.
0: Paul said, I'm surprised.
1: That ye are so soon removed from him that called you into the grace of Christ.
0: No, it's just called into the grace of Christ.
1: Unto another gospel.
0: Unto another gospel.
1: Which is not another.
0: There's only one gospel. Listen what the writer said. He said, there's not another gospel, there's only one gospel.
1: But there be some that trouble you.
0: There are a lot of people out here troubling with the man churches, with the different churches are troubling you. Guess what? But all you got to do is understand what? Accept and obey the one gospel, and you'll be in the one church. God only had one doctrine. Christ only has one doctrine. Christ has one doctrine. 2 John, chapter 1. 2 John got one chapter now. Verse 10. Watch verse 10. Only use one gospel, one way, one doctrine. Watch one doctrine.
1: If there come any unto you.
0: What? In unto you.
1: And bring not this doctrine.
0: And bring not the doctrine of Christ. Bring this doctrine, which is the doctrine of Christ.
1: Receive him not into your house.
0: Uh-huh.
1: Neither bid him God speak.
0: Now, no, sir. God will use oneness in his plan. You know why God will use oneness? Do you understand why God will use oneness? To keep down confusion. Huh? First Corinthians. 1 Corinthians 14:34. See, God is not the author confusing. In the Lord church, in the congregation of Christ, in the congregation of the churches of Christ, God is not the author of confusion now. Brothers and sisters, let's realize that. Even in church now, God is not the author of confusion now. Watch what the book said now.
1: Let your women keep silent in the churches.
0: Watch 1 Thessalonians. Watch 1 Corinthians 14:34 now. Watch 1 Corinthians 14:34 now. Watch.
1: For God is not the author of confusion.
0: For God is not the author of confusion.
1: But of peace.
0: But of peace.
1: As in the churches of the saints.
0: And all the congregation. The church means no different church. All the congregation of Christ. Won't you know now? Won't you know now? Are you in Christ's church? A man church? Good question now. Something to think about now. Because this whole world wrapping up now. Something to think about. See, keep in mind now. Christ only built one church on this earth. And he called the church his bride. He called the church his wife. You know the church is married to Christ. And you know Christ can have one wife. If Christ had more than one wife, he'd be an adulterer. Christ is married to the church. That's why the church is called the Church of Christ. Let me give you an example. Let's say you met me some years ago. And I told you my name was Thomas Collier. I said, my name is Thomas Collier. And a year later, you met me with my wife. And I said, now let me tell you something. I want to do this is my wife here. Now, I never told you what my wife's name was now. I never told you what her name was. All I told you, my name was Thomas Collier. Later on in life, you met my wife. I say, let me introduce you to my wife. I say, this is my wife, but I never call her name now. You never met her before. Wouldn't it be correct for you to, or polite for you to say, I'm glad to meet you, Miss Collier? Because guess what? You don't know her name. But you know my name is Thomas Collier, and you know she's my wife. It's the same way when it comes to church. Christ is married to the church. And the Christ church, and guess what? And the church must wear Christ's name. But guess what? There is salvation in no other name, huh? Acts. Chapter 4, verse 11 to 12. The church must wear Christ's name. But guess what? There is no salvation in any other name but Jesus Christ. Watch it now. Watch it.
1: This is the stone which was set at naught of you build, which has become the head of the corner.
0: On the corner.
1: Neither is there salvation.
0: Watch it. Neither is there salvation
1: in any other.
0: In any other. Watch it now.
1: For there is none other name.
0: No other name.
1: Under heaven.
0: Under heaven.
1: Given among men.
0: Given among us down here.
1: Whereby we must.
0: Whereby we must.
1: Be saved.
0: Be saved. Well, I'll stop right there. You got to get in the Lord's church. Salvation is only in Christ. You got to get in the Lord's church. Christ is married to the church. The church is the bride of Christ. In Revelation. Well, guys, found now. We found out what the body is. The body is the church is the body. Revelation. Chapter 21, verse 9. Christ is married to the church. The church is the bride of Christ. Watch it.
1: And there came unto me.
0: Watch it now.
1: One of the seven angels which had the seven vials full of the seven last plagues.
0: Watch it now.
1: And talked with me. Saying, come hither.
0: What? Come hither.
1: I will show thee the bride. I will show thee the bride.
0: I will show thee the bride.
1: The lamb's wife.
0: Listen, the lamb's wife. Christ's wife. Christ is the lamb. Christ is the lamb. I will show you the lamb's wife. I will show you Christ's wife. Christ is the lamb now. Let's see who the Christ is the lamb. John chapter 1, verse 29. Let's see who the lamb is. Let's see who the lamb is. Because the lamb got a wife now. And who the lamb is? Because the lamb got a wife now. Let's see who the lamb is.
1: The next day, John sees Jesus.
0: Who?
1: John seeth Jesus.
0: He said, Jesus Christ.
1: Coming unto him.
0: Coming unto him. What did he say?
1: And said, behold.
0: Behold.
1: The Lamb of God.
0: The who?
1: The Lamb of God.
0: So now who is found the Lamb? The Lamb is Jesus Christ. And guess what? Come see the bride wife, the Lamb wife. Come see the bride, the Lamb wife. Who is the Lamb wife? The church. The church is married to Christ. Yeah, the church is married. Romans 7:4. The church of Christ is married to Christ. Watch it now. Watch it. The church of Christ is married to Christ. Watch it. Romans 7:4. Hope you got Bible now. Romans 7:4. Hope you got Bible. Watch it.
1: Wherefore, my brother, ye also are become dead.
0: Come dead.
1: To the law.
0: To the law of Moses.
1: By the body of Christ.
0: By the church of Christ. Watch it now.
1: That ye should be married.
0: That you should be married. The church is married to Christ. Should be married.
1: To another.
0: To another.
1: Even to him.
0: Even to him. Who to him?
1: Who is raised from the
0: dead. Who raised from the dead? Jesus Christ.
1: That we should bring forth fruit unto God.
0: I know. Watch your name. And 2 Corinthians. Chapter 11. Verse 1 and 2. Write down. Can't get to it. Well, like I said, we'd be more than happy to come to you. Sit down with you.

0: Marriage church. Let me tell you something. Christ, guess what? Christ going to save the church. Did you know Christ is the head of the church? Ephesians chapter 5, verse 23. Do you not know Christ is the head of the church? Christ is the savior of the church. And you better be in the church before Christ come back too. Watch it now. Watch it.
1: For the husband is the head of the wife.
0: Uh-huh.
1: Even as Christ.
0: Even as who?
1: Even as Christ.
0: Even as Christ.
1: Is the head of the church.
0: What's the head of?
1: Of the church.
0: Now, can you see the Bible say, Christ, not churches, Christ is the head of what?
1: Of the church.
0: He's the head of the church.
1: And he is the savior.
0: And he's the savior.
1: Of the body.
0: Of the church. He's the savior of the church. Watch it now.
1: Therefore,
0: because Christ is the head of the church, Christ is the savior of the church, therefore,
1: as the church is subject unto Christ.
0: At the church, at the church, not churches, at the church. That's why the question is, are you in Christ's church or man's church? As the church is subject to Christ,
1: so let the wives
0: be
1: to their own.
0: Be the husband
1: in everything.
0: Watch it.
1: Husband. Love your wife.
0: Love your wife.
1: Even as Christ also loved the church.
0: Christ loved what?
1: The church.
0: What did Christ love?
1: The church.
0: Not churches. Christ loved the church.
1: And gave himself.
0: And died. Gave himself. And Christ died for the church.
1: That he might sanctify.
0: That he may set it aside. Sanctify means set apart.
1: And cleanse it.
0: And cleanse the church.
1: With the washing of water.
0: With the washing of water through baptism. Washing of water through baptism.
1: By the word.
0: By the word. When you hear the word tell you to hear the word, believe it, repent, confess and be baptized into Christ, and the Lord asks you to his church. Watch it now.
1: That he might present it.
0: He may present the church.
1: To himself.
0: To himself what?
1: A glorious church.
0: Not churches. A glorious church.
1: Not having spot.
0: Uh-huh.
1: Or wrinkle.
0: Uh-huh.
1: Or any such thing.
0: Watch it now.
1: But that it.
0: Not them. It.
1: Should be holy.
0: Should be holy.
1: And without blemish.
0: Watch it now.
1: So ought men to love their wives
0: uh-huh.
1: as their own body.
0: Want you to know that. Christ is married to the church. Christ only had one wife. He has one body, one church, and one kingdom. Christ called the church his kingdom. Did you know Christ called the church his kingdom? Christ called the church his kingdom. Christ called the church his kingdom. He told in Mark chapter 9, in verse 1, he told his apostles, there'll be some of you who stand here will still be alive when the church comes. When the kingdom comes, it'll still be alive. When the kingdom comes, which is the church, when it comes, some of you all still be alive. In Mark chapter 9, verse 1, what would the Bible say?
1: And he said unto them.
0: Why would he say it now?
1: Verily I say unto you.
0: Truly I say unto you.
1: That there be some of them that stand
0: listen,
1: here.
0: He said there be some of you stand here.
1: That shall not taste of death.
0: That shall still be alive. I mean you won't be dead. You'll still be alive.
1: Till they have seen the kingdom of God.
0: Until they have seen the kingdom of God.
1: Come with power.
0: Come with power. Oh, when the Lord church, he came with power. Listen, and he said, guess what? In Romans 14:17. He said, guess what? Let me tell you what the kingdom is. He said, now let me show you what the kingdom is. He said, when the kingdom comes, it's coming with power. He said, but let me show you what the kingdom is. In Romans 14:17, why would it say the kingdom is?
1: For the kingdom of God.
0: For the kingdom of God.
1: Is not meat and drink.
0: He tells us what it's not. It's not meat and drink, not an entertainment center. We don't come to church. That's why you don't have no choir, piano and all. Why? Because it's not an entertainment center. It's not meat and drink.
1: But righteousness.
0: But righteousness. Once you get in the kingdom, once you obey the gospel. In the gospel, you learn how to live righteous. You got to live righteous. Once you get in the Lord's church, you got to live righteous. You just don't get it in the Lord's church and keep living like you're living now. You get in the Lord's church to live righteous. Watch it now.
1: And peace.
0: And peace. And so you have some peace.
1: And joy.
0: And have some joy.
1: In the Holy Ghost.
0: In the Holy Ghost.
1: For he that in these things.
0: Listen, for he in these things.
1: Serveth Christ.
0: You can only serve Christ himself in the kingdom. You can only serve Christ himself in the kingdom. Watch it.
1: Is acceptable to God.
0: Uh-huh.
1: And approved of me.
0: Seeking to serve God acceptably in the kingdom. That's why we had to receive the kingdom. Why? So we could serve God acceptably, huh? Hebrews. We got 5 right now. Chapter 12, verse 28. It's only in the kingdom, the Lord church, that you can serve God acceptably. Now you can serve him how you want to serve him now this morning. But guess what? You can only serve him acceptably in the kingdom.
1: Wherefore? We're receiving a kingdom.
0: Receiving a kingdom.
1: Which cannot be moved.
0: Not be moved.
1: Let us have grace.
0: Let us have grace.
1: Whereby we may serve God acceptably.
0: Huh?
1: Whereby we may serve God acceptably.
0: Whereby we can serve God acceptably.
1: With reverence.
0: Reverence.
1: And godly fear.
0: Only in the kingdom can you serve God acceptably. Only in the kingdom. That's why you think you were called into the kingdom. You were called into the kingdom. You know that? You were called into the kingdom. First Thessalonians. chapter 2, verse 12.

0: What we calling to? We're calling to the kingdom. And this is a heavenly calling too now. We're calling to the kingdom. Watch it.
1: That ye would walk worthy of God.
0: Oh, worthy of God.
1: Who has called you.
0: Who have what?
1: Who has called
0: you. Who have called you what?
1: Unto his kingdom.
0: Unto his kingdom.
1: And glory.
0: And glory. We're calling to you. We're calling to you. But what we call about? What will we call about? Let's see what we would call about. 2 Thessalonians. Chapter 2, verse. Let's see what we call about. 2 Thessalonians. Chapter 2, verse 14. Let's see what we call about. Let's see what we call about.
1: Whereunto he called you.
0: Huh?
1: Whereunto he called you.
0: Whereunto he called you.
1: By our gospel.
0: Our gospel.
1: To the obtaining of the glory of our Lord Jesus Christ.
0: Keep in mind, keep in mind. In Daniel chapter 2, verse 44, Daniel predicted, Daniel prophesied that the kingdom was going to come and the kingdom was going to stand forever. Daniel said, guess what? This kingdom going to stand forever. It's going to break all the other kingdoms into pieces. This kingdom, which is the church of Christ, is going to stand forever. Look what Daniel said. Daniel prophesied this many years ago. Watch it.
1: And in the days of these kings, shall the God of heaven set up a kingdom.
0: Listen, set up a kingdom.
1: Which shall never be destroyed.
0: Which shall never be destroyed.
1: And the kingdom shall not be left to other people.
0: Uh-huh.
1: But it shall break in pieces and consume all these kingdoms.
0: Uh-huh.
1: And it shall stand forever.
0: And it shall stand
1: forever.
0: And today, thank be to God, we're in that kingdom day. Those who have obeyed the gospel has been translated into that kingdom day. In Colossians 1:13, all those who have obeyed the gospel of Jesus Christ and baptized into the one body has been translated into that kingdom today. Watch.
1: Who has delivered us.
0: Who has delivered us.
1: From the power of darkness.
0: Power of darkness.
1: And has translated us.
0: Has translated us.
1: Into the kingdom of his dear son.
0: Into the what?
1: Into the kingdom.
0: Into the kingdom.
1: Of his dear son.
0: Of his dear son. We've been translated into the kingdom of his dear son. And I tell you what, well, thank God, we've been called into the kingdom of his dear son. We've been called into the one church. That's why it means we call into the king. We've been calling to the one body. You know we've been calling one body? Well, I'll give God some thanks. If you got enough sense to obey what the Bible says and get in the Lord's church, well, I'll give some thanks. We've been calling one body. Colossians chapter 3, verse 15. We've been calling in one body. We've been calling on different body. We've all been calling in one body. And we all thank God for it. If you get into the one church, you all thank God you're in the Lord's church. Because this whole world is wrapping up so fast. You ought to be thankful to God that you called in the one church and you got in it. Watch it, watch it.
1: And let the peace of God rule in your heart to the which also ye are called.
0: What? Ye are what?
1: Ye are called.
0: Watch that word. Ye are called. Don't you know, guess what? You being called. You being called.
1: In one body.
0: In one church.
1: And be ye thankful.
0: And you all think, well, I'll give God some thanks. Well, I'll give God some thanks. We've been calling one by and give, well, I'll give God some thanks now. God ought to be thanked and be thankful. Watch again now. Colossians 3:15, watch it, watch it.
1: And let the peace of God.
0: Listen, listen. Let the peace of God.
1: Rule in your heart.
0: Listen, when you let the word of God rule your life, rule in your mind, you're going to get in one truth. You're going to obey the gospel. You're going to hear the word. You're going to believe it. You're going to repent. You're going to confess and be better and get in one truth. Watch it now, watch it. Colossians 3:15, watch it.
1: And let the peace of God, rule in your heart, to the which
0: also
1: ye are called,
0: are called
1: in one body.
0: You're called in one body,
1: and be thankful.
0: And be thankful. Get what? You've been called. Well, give God some thanks. If you thank God for hearing this program this morning, every Sunday, and obey the God, you all thank God. God, I'll be thanked now. Romans 16:17, to receive, get in the Lord's church, and follow, be the Father of the doctrine of Christ. Be able to follow the doctrine of Christ, you ought to give God some thanks. God deserves some thanks now. You'll give God some thanks now. Romans 16:17, watch it.
1: Now I beseech you, brother.
0: Romans 16:17. Watch it, watch it now. Watch Romans 6:17. Watch Romans 6:17. Romans 6:17. God ought to be thanked. Well, give God some thanks for the doctrine of Christ. Romans 6:17, watch it. Let's give God some thanks now for the doctrine of Christ now. Watch it.
1: But God be thanked.
0: Well, thank God now. But God be thanked. Not me and Brother Key, but God be thanked.
1: That ye were the servants of sin.
0: That you were the servants of sin.
1: But ye have obeyed from the heart.
0: Listen, don't you know something you got to obey? You obeyed from the heart.
1: That form of doctrine.
0: That form of doctrine.
1: Which was delivered you.
0: Which delivered you.
1: Being then made free
0: from
1: sin.
0: Once you obey the gospel, now you're free from sin.
1: You became the servant.
0: Now you're the servant
1: of righteousness. All right.
0: Thank be God. Why? Because you obeyed the gospel. Why? Because now you obeyed the gospel. And there in the gospel, Romans 16, 17. For there in the gospel, now you know how to live righteously. You've obeyed the gospel, got in the Lord's church, and you can live righteous. Guess what? So when the kingdom comes, watching that. Huh? Watch. Romans chapter. Watch Romans 1, 16, 17. Watching that. Romans 1, 16, 17. Now that you obeyed the gospel, you're in the Lord's church, you can live righteous. Why? Because now I found the righteousness of God. Watch. Romans 1, 16, 17. Watch.
1: For I am not ashamed of the gospel of Christ.
0: I'm not ashamed of the gospel of Christ.
1: For it is.
0: Huh?
1: For it is. The power of God.
0: What is the gospel of Christ?
1: The power of God.
0: It's the power of God to save you.
1: Unto salvation.
0: To save you. Watch it now.
1: To everyone that believes.
0: Uh-huh.
1: To the Jew first.
0: Uh-huh.
1: And also to the Greek.
0: Watch what's in it now. Watch what's in it.
1: For therein
0: the gospel.
1: It's the righteousness.
0: It's a righteousness
1: of God.
0: Of God
1: revealed.
0: Oh, made known. Well, I start by telling you, you need this now. You need this. Lord knows you need this. And guess what? Brothers in the church, let me tell you something. Don't play with the word of God. Don't play with the word of God. God has entrusted us with this thing. 1 Thessalonians chapter 2, verse 4. This powerful thing, the gospel, has been entrusted by God to us. And we can't play around. We got to make sure we say what the Bible say and be silent what the Bible don't say. We got to say what the Bible say now. Why would the book say now?
1: But as we were allowed of God.
0: Listen, we're allowed of who?
1: Of God.
0: This ain't no game. This ain't no play talk. Allowed of God.
1: To be put in trust.
0: To be put in trust.
1: With the gospel.
0: It's concerning people's soul. With the gospel.
1: Even so we speak. Not as pleasing men.
0: Listen, we ain't doing the same trying to appetize, be foreign, and be popular, and please men.
1: But God.
0: But we're trying to please, so we please God with this thing.
1: Which tries our heart.
0: Oh, I'm about to tell you. Are you in Christ church? A man church? Yes. Christ called the church his body. He called the church his kingdom. He also called the church his house. Yes, the church is the house of God. Yes. 1 Thessalonians. He called the church his house. 1 Timothy. Back to 1 Timothy, chapter 3, verse 15. Yes, he called the church his house. Watch it. 1 Timothy 3, 15, watch it.
1: But if I tarry long,
0: uh-huh.
1: That thou mayest know how thou oughtest to behave thyself.
0: Listen, in the church of Christ, you got to know how to act now. In the church of Christ, you got to get what? You got to follow what the Bible say. You can't do what you say. You don't get in the church to live like you want to live. You get in the church to obey what Christ say do. Only in the Lord's church can you follow the doctrine of Christ and do it accepted. Only in the Lord's church. Watch it now.
1: But if I tarry long.
0: Listen, he said, if I tarry long.
1: That thou mayest know how thou oughtest to behave.
0: You need to have the right attitude. You got to have the right behavior. Watch.
1: In the house of God.
0: In the house of God.
1: Which is. The church.
0: Which is the church.
1: Of the living God.
0: Of the living God.
1: The pillar.
0: Pillar.
1: And ground.
0: Ground.
1: Of the truth.
0: Now, can you understand why it's so important to understand Yahweh? That's why David said in the summit, because the Bible said Christ said, everything in the Old Testament point toward Christ. The stuff in the Old Testament point toward Christ in his church. And just why David said in Psalm 127, David said in verse 1, David said, Accept the Lord. Build the house. Look what it's saying now. Psalm 127, what we say? Verse 1, watch it. Watch it. Psalm 127, watch it.
1: Except the Lord build the house.
0: Except the Lord build the house.
1: They labor in vain.
0: Except the Lord build the church.
1: They labor in vain.
0: You're laboring in vain.
1: That build it.
0: They build it. You're laboring in vain. If the Lord didn't build it, your labor is in vain. 1 Corinthians. Let me show you from the Bible. Chapter 15, verse 58. If the Lord didn't build it and you're in it, you're on a shaky foundation. Listen to what the book say. 1 Corinthians 15, 58. Watch it. What would the book say now? Watch it. We got to drive on. Watch it.
1: Therefore, my beloved brother,
0: uh-huh.
1: Be ye steadfast.
0: Be steadfast.
1: Unmoved. Always abounding in the work of the Lord.
0: Always abounding in the work of the Lord.
1: For as much as you know. That your labor.
0: Is not in vain.
1: In the Lord.
0: But it got to be in the Lord. Got to be in the Lord's church. Got to be in the Lord's house. Yeah. The Lord built his house. Yeah, Christ had a house. Hebrews. Chapter 3, verse 6. Yeah, the Lord got a house. And guess what? We are that house. If we hold fast to perfection, we are that house. Watch it.
1: But Christ.
0: But Christ.
1: as a son over his own house.
0: As a son over on his own house. Yeah, Christ had a house over his own house.
1: Whose house are we?
0: Whose house are we? The church. Which if, house are we?
1: If we hold fast.
0: If
1: we hold fast.
0: If we hold fast.
1: The confidence.
0: The confidence.
1: And the rejoicing. Of the hope firm. Until the end.
0: To the end. Because only in Christ's house, his spiritual house, can we serve God acceptably. 1 Peter 2:5. Only in Christ's spiritual house can we serve him acceptably unto God through Jesus Christ. Only through the spiritual house. Watch.
1: Ye also. As lively stones.
0: Lively stone.
1: Are built up a spiritual house.
0: What kind of house?
1: A spiritual house.
0: To do what?
1: And holy priesthood.
0: To do what?
1: To offer up spiritual sacrifice.
0: To do what?
1: To offer up spiritual
0: sacrifice. To offer up spiritual sacrifice.
1: Acceptable to God.
0: A what?
1: Acceptable to God.
0: Acceptable to God.
1: By Jesus Christ.
0: By Jesus Christ. Oh, I thought about you. Well, give God some thanks. Well, give God some thanks. God ought to be thanked. That you're getting the word of God, you're getting the God, and understand your word. There's only one body, and that one body is the church. Isn't that wonderful? There's only one body. And guess what? Christ built this thing. Watch it. Ephesians chapter 2, verse 19 and 20. Yes, Christ built this spiritual house. And guess what? He's the chief cornerstone. Thank God. He's the chief. He's the big chief. He's the chief cornerstone. Watch it now. Watch. Watch Ephesians chapter 2, verse 19. Watch it now. Hope you got your Bible now. Watch it now. Watch it.
1: Now, therefore, ye are no more strangers.
0: Watch it. We are no more strangers.
1: And foreigners.
0: My foreigners, watch it.
1: But fellow citizens. Huh?
0: We're citizens of the kingdom. Now, we are citizens of the kingdom. We got our citizenship. We are citizens of the kingdom. Watch it.
1: With the saints.
0: With the saints.
1: And of the household.
0: Of the household.
1: Of God.
0: Of God.
1: And are built upon the foundation.
0: Built upon the foundation.
1: Of the apostles.
0: Apostles.
1: And prophets.
0: Prophets.
1: Jesus Christ.
0: Jesus Christ.
1: Himself.
0: Himself.
1: Being the chief cornerstone.
0: Huh?
1: Jesus Christ himself.
0: Who is he?
1: Being the chief cornerstone.
0: Christ is the chief cornerstone of this thing. Christ the head of the church. Now, don't you? Are you in Christ church or man church? I'm trying to call into the Bible now. There's no way about what folks say. I'm trying to call into the Bible. Are you in man, in Christ church or man church? Because Christ only had one church. And we discovered, guess what? Christ is the head of the church. And guess what? Christ, there's only one body, huh? And we say the body is what? The church, right? Colossians 1:18 again. Let's see what the body is now. The body is the church. The body is the church now. I have to rehab this in your mind now so you keep in mind who the body is. Watch it, watch it.
1: And he is the head of the body.
0: Christ, the head of the body.
1: The church. The church.
0: And guess what? There's only one body in Christ. There's only one body in Christ. So you got to get in the church now because there's only one body in Christ now. Romans chapter 12, verse 4 and 5. Romans 12, verse 4 and 5. There's only one body in Christ. Yes, there's only one church that's in Christ now. That's why it's the church of Christ. Watch.
1: For as we have many members in one body.
0: One body.
1: And all members.
0: All members.
1: Have not the same office.
0: Same office. Watch it.
1: So we. Being many.
0: Being many.
1: Are one body.
0: Are one church.
1: In Christ.
0: Only one church in Christ. Only one church in Christ. What's up about that? And everybody getting Christ got to get baptized into that one body. In 1 Corinthians chapter 12, verse 13. 1 Corinthians chapter 12. First number 12, verse 13. 1 Corinthians 12:13. Watch it. Everybody got to be baptized. If you want to be saved, you got to be baptized into the one body that Christ is going to save, which is the church. Watch it now. Watch it.
1: For by one spirit are we all baptized.
0: How many?
1: Are we all baptized?
0: If we want to be saved, we all got to be baptized.
1: Into one body.
0: Into one church. The body is the church. Into one church.
1: Whether we be Jews.
0: Don't care if you're Jew.
1: Or Gentile.
0: Gentile.
1: Whether we be bond. Or free.
0: Or free.
1: And have been all made to drink into one spirit.
0: One spirit. Watch verse number 12. First and 12:12. Watch verse 12. Watch verse 12.
1: For as the body is one.
0: As the body, the church is one.
1: And has many members.
0: But it got many members.
1: And all the members of that one body.
0: Of that one body.
1: Being many.
0: Being many, what?
1: Are one body. So also. Is Christ.
0: Is Christ. Well, I'll talk about it to you. 1 Corinthians. Chapter 12, verse 20. I want you to know now. Many members, but still it's one church. The church of Christ is universal. The gospel is universal. Watch it now. Watch it.
1: But now. Are they many members?
0: Many members.
1: Yet. But one body.
0: And that one body can be many members, one body. Can't be no many churches, many members, but one body. 1 Corinthians 12:27, watch it.
1: Now.
0: Now they together. Now they are many men, one body. Now.
1: Ye are the body.
0: Ye are the church.
1: Of Christ. And members. In particular.
0: Oh, I'll start by telling you. Are you in Christ church? Are man churches? Want you to know now. Christ is going to reconcile. Christ going to reconcile us all in one body. Yeah. Christ going to reconcile us all into one body. That's on one body now. And once you obey the gospel, Christ going to reconcile you in one body. Ephesians chapter 2, verse 16. We're going to be reconciled in one body. Not many churches, but one church. Watch.
1: And that he might reconcile both.
0: Unto
1: God.
0: Unto who?
1: Unto God. In one body.
0: By the cross. Oh, I'll talk about it to you. One body. That one body is the one church. Let me tell you something. Jesus always prayed that we all may be one now. In John 17:21, Jesus prayed, guess what? What do you think Jesus prayed? Jesus prayed one that we all be different things. Jesus prayed was that we all may be one in Christ. Watch it now. John 17:21, watch it.
1: That they all may be one.
0: All may be one.
1: As thou, Father, art in me.
0: And I in thee.
1: That they also may be one.
0: One.
1: In us.
0: Ain't one. And guess what? Baptism put us into the one body. There's only one. Baptism saved us today. You know baptism saved us today? It's an act of, baptism is the act of obedience. That's what baptism is. It's the act of obedience. It's showing that you're obeying what God says to do. And 1 Peter. And if you don't do it, you're disobedient now. 1 Peter chapter 3. 1 John 20:21. Baptism shows that we're obeying what God says to do. Baptism put us into Christ. Baptism put us into the one body where there's salvation. Salvation is only in the one body now. Watch.
1: Which one time in Noah's day were disobedient. When once the long-suffering of God. Waited in the days of Noah.
0: Waited when?
1: In the days of Noah.
0: In days of Noah. Noah, a great lesson. Now watch it.
1: While the ark was a-preparing.
0: Now let's move this for just a minute. Let's think about it for a minute. Let's go back to history. Noah's day for just a minute. In Noah's day, God saw there was so much violence and sin on the earth. God said, I'm going to destroy it all. God said, I'm going to destroy a man that I made. He said, repent that I made man. He said, I'm going to destroy it. God had Noah, God had changed his mind and told Noah, get what? Noah found grace in God's sight. And God said, Noah, I want you to build an ark for the saving of your household. I want you to build an ark. God had Noah to build how many ark? Just one ark. Now, people might all about it, may not like it, but Noah only built one ark. And let's think about it for a minute now. Where were all the saved in the ark? How many were saved? Eight souls. Saved what? By water. In the ark. Only eight souls. Everybody on the outside, what they were. Now, let's make the fact. Now, look at history now. Everybody on the outside of the ark was lost. Everybody on the inside was saved. Only eight souls was obedient. Went in. Only eight souls. Everybody on the outside was lost. Everybody on the inside was saved. Where was salvation? In the ark. Now, God decided, had Noah to build an ark. And God waited 120 years while Noah preached one message to the whole world. Preached one message. And guess what? Only eight souls were saved. But where were they saved at? In the ark. Inside. Everybody on the outside was lost. Guess what? Today, all the saved, Christ added to the church. That's not what I'm saying. That's what the Bible said. The Bible said God adds all the saved to the church. And guess what? In 1 Peter 3:20, listen what the Bible said. Watch what the Bible said now.
1: Which sometimes were disobedient.
0: Uh-huh.
1: When once the long suffering of God.
0: Oh, God.
1: Waited in the days of Noah.
0: God long suffering called. In Noah's day, God long suffering, God patient, God put not tolerated. God waited 120 years, allowed Noah to build an ark, and still went eight souls saved. Watch what the Bible saying. 1 Peter 3:20, watch.
1: Which sometimes were disobedient.
0: The people disobedient, just like are they disobedient? They're disobedient. People want to fight. You fighting the one church. You fighting God is saving us too. The church of Christ is God saving us too today. Now, you may not like it, but that's what the Bible says. It's God saving us too today. Just like the ark in Noah's day was God saving us too. Now, you may not like it. You may never obey it, but you're going to be lost. According to the Bible now, watch it.
1: Which sometimes were disobedient.
0: Disobedient.
1: When once the long suffering of God.
0: Oh, God.
1: waited in the days of Noah.
0: Waited in the days of Noah. God waiting on us. God waiting on us today. God waiting on us. God waiting on you to, guess what, repent and get in the Lord. God waiting. God is waiting. God is prolonging his destroying of this universe. God is waiting for you to make a change in your life. Watch it now. Watch it.
1: While the ark was a preparing.
0: While the ark was, Noah had prepared all gifts. Jesus prepared the church. Who you think prepared the church of Christ? Jesus did. Watch it now. Watch it.
1: Wherein few.
0: Wherein few.
1: That is eight souls.
0: How many?
1: Eight souls.
0: Eight souls.
1: Were saved.
0: Were saved.
1: By water.
0: By water.
1: The like figure.
0: Just like they were saved by water, the like figure. Watch, the like figure.
1: Whereunto even baptism.
0: Even baptism.
1: Doth also now save us.
0: When?
1: Doth now.
0: Doth now.
1: Save us.
0: Save us today. Watch it.
1: Not the putting away of the filth.
0: It's not
1: of
0: out.
1: The flesh,
0: it's not outward showing.
1: But the answer.
0: But it's the answer.
1: Of a good conscience.
0: You done what God, I got a good conscience now. I done what God said to do. The answer of a good conscience.
1: Toward God.
0: Toward God.
1: By the resurrection of Jesus Christ.
0: Your conscience will never be good and clear again until you obey what the Lord said, getting the Lord's church. Get what? Because guess what? Once you obey the gospel, baptized in Christ, the Lord, he asked you to the church. Isn't that wonderful? You ain't got to worry about man. The Lord, he asked you to the church, huh? Yeah. You don't join the church, your choice. The Lord asked you to the church, huh? Isn't that wonderful? That you, the Lord asked you to the church, and you don't join the church? Because man joins the church, he can unjoin you. But guess what? The Lord asked you to the church, huh? Isn't that wonderful? Asked you for a shall watch.
1: Praising God.
0: Praising God.
1: And having favor with all the people.
0: All the people.
1: And the Lord added to the church daily.
0: Notice him. Who did that?
1: The Lord added.
0: Notice him. Act 2 first, and that's where we are now. Who did that?
1: The Lord added.
0: Can you sit there and join us? Man said, join the church of your choice. Guess what? Because he got a lot of churches. But see, the Bible don't tell you about Christ joining the church. Because he ain't got one. You ain't got a choice. Why? Because he don't have one. But man got a lot of churches out here. And he said, join the church of your choice. Huh? Join the church of your choice. Come down and get what? And join the church. And be join the church. And get what? And join the church of your choice. Guess what? You don't have a choice when it comes to Christ. You don't have a choice. Look what the Bible say.
1: Praising God.
0: Praising God.
1: And having favor with all the people.
0: All the people.
1: And the Lord added to the church daily.
0: Who did that?
1: The Lord added.
0: Now see, in Lord church, God, Lord do the adding. Well, and man church, man do the joining. Man join you in his church, but the Lord adds you in his church. Watch it.
1: And the Lord added to the church daily.
0: Now the Lord did add, right? What did he add him to? Let's see what the Bible says. What did he add him to?
1: Added to the church.
0: Not churches. Added to the church.
1: Daily.
0: Daily. Who did he add?
1: Such as should be saved.
0: Yeah, all the saved. Where were all the saved? Where are all the saved? In the church. Where were all the saved in Noah's day? In our. Where are all the saved today? In the church. And we may not like it, but that's where it is. And guess what? That's obedience. That's obeying and do what God said. And guess what? Regardless whether you like it, whether I like it, guess what? This thing is already selling in heaven now. Don't care whether you like it or whether I like it. What? It's already selling. It's already selling. Lord God has already said, guess what? You got to be added to the church, to my son's church. Guess what? It's already selling in heaven now, huh? Song. 119, verse 89, don't care whether you like it, it don't care whether I like it, it's already been selling here. This thing's already been selling now, watch.
1: Forever, O Lord.
0: How long?
1: Forever.
0: Listen, how long?
1: Forever.
0: Forever. What do you mean? It's immutable. It's not going to never change. They're going to never change. You got to change because they're going to never change.
1: Forever, O Lord.
0: Forever, O Lord.
1: Thy word.
0: Thy what?
1: Thy word.
0: Thy word.
1: Is settled.
0: Is settled.
1: In heaven.
0: In heaven. Forever. It's selling. This thing is selling now. You got all about it, but it's already selling now, huh? Pray God bless you. Said some things to you this morning that caused you to want to have a Bible study. You want to sit down with your preacher and let him bring his Bible. And let's make sure that we're on the right road. Make heaven our home when this life is over. Thank you.
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1: Happy Sunday. We're going to see more cloud cover, but no chance of rain. High temperatures will be, once again, very warm, reaching the upper 80s near 90. We'll cool back down to only the upper 60s overnight. More cloud cover on your Monday. A stray shower will be possible. High temperatures in the mid-80s. A better chance of rain arrives Tuesday. For WSPA 7 News, I'm meteorologist Grant Roberts.
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1: Able.
0: You say, I've never faced anything like this before.

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1: Happy Sunday. We're going to see more cloud cover, but no chance of rain. High temperatures will be, once again, very warm, reaching the upper 80s near 90. We'll cool back down to only the upper 60s overnight. More cloud cover on your Monday. A stray shower will be possible. High temperatures in the mid-80s. A better chance of rain arrives Tuesday. For WSPA 7 News, I'm meteorologist Grant Roberts.
2: Deacon Bill, slam on the brakes. Stop this car.
3: Lord have mercy, Sister Lena. You almost made me throw my back out. Is the Holy Ghost moving you?
2: No, honey, my stomach is moving me. Look to your left. We're sitting right outside Saxon's Hot Dogs.
3: Woman, we're supposed to be setting up the church fundraiser.
2: The church can wait for a miracle, Deacon. And that miracle is Saxon's Family Secret Hot Dog Chili. 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They open at 7 a.m. They are serving up from 7 a.m. to 7 p.m. Tuesday through Saturday. Now, are you going to pull into 381 South Carolina 72, or do I need to pray for your deliverance right here?
3: All right, I'm turning into 381 Highway 72 right now.
2: Saxon's Hot Dogs in Abbeville. 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
3: Hello, everyone. My name is Faye Thomas. I am a lifelong resident of Abbeville, South Carolina. I have served on Abbeville City Council, representing the wonderful citizens of District 2 for the past 21 years. Currently, I am serving as the mayor pro tem, a position which I have held on several occasions. I am seeking to become the next mayor of Abbeville. 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Vote Faye Thomas, the next mayor for the city of Abbeville, South Carolina. 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I am Faye Thomas, and I approve this message.
4: Vote Faye Thomas for the mayor of Abbeville. 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

Blessed be the Holy Trinity, one God, whose compassion endures forever. Amen. Please be seated or kneel as we prepare to offer God our confession. Confession is this time where God invites us to be honest with ourselves. God already knows our brokenness, our sins, those places we've fallen short, those mistakes we've made, or the choices that we shouldn't have made. God already knows those things. But it is this time when God says, forgiveness is yours, but it won't work until you're honest with yourself. And that's where the healing of forgiveness begins. And so let's take a moment to be honest with ourselves where we have fallen short, and we will continue. Let's take a moment.

Jesus' name we pray. Amen. Compassionate God, we confess to you all our sins. Our burden is heavy, and we cannot free ourselves. In your mercy, call us back to you. Your yoke is easy, and your burden is light. Restore us to dwell in your peace. In Christ's name we pray. Amen.

Jesus says, "Come to me, all you who are weary and carrying heavy burdens, and I will give you rest." In the name of God, the Creator, Redeemer, and Holy Spirit, our Sustainer, your sins are forgiven. Rest in God's love. Amen. The grace of our Lord Jesus Christ, the love of God, and the communion of the Holy Spirit be with you all.

0: Let us pray. O God of eternity, as we walk the path of ordinary time, help us to count the many ways you are present in the comings and goings of family, friends, co-workers, and acquaintances, in the sounds of summer and the beauty of your magnificent creation, in the daily routines and responsibilities that make up the rhythm of our days. Make all time extraordinary as we seek to become more attuned to your presence. Amen.
1: The lesson is from the 4th chapter of Romans, beginning with the 13th verse. Paul presents Abraham as a living model of right relationships. For Abraham and for us, a right relationship with God involves trusting that God's promises will be fulfilled, because God makes the dead alive and calls into existence what otherwise does not exist. Now the lesson from the book of Romans in the New Testament. The promise that he would inherit the world did not come to Abraham or to his descendants through the law, but through the righteousness of faith. For if it is the adherents of the law who are to be the heirs, faith is null and the promise is void. For the law brings wrath, but where there is no law, neither is there transgression. For this reason, the promise depends on faith, in order that it may rest on grace, so that it may be guaranteed to all his descendants, not only to the adherents of the law, but also to those who share the faith of Abraham, who is the father of all of us, as it is written, I have made you the father of many nations. In the presence of the God in whom he believed, who gives life to the dead and calls into existence the things that do not exist, hoping against hope, he believed he would become the father of many nations, according to what was said, so shall your descendants be. He did not weaken in faith when he considered his own body, which was already as good as dead, for he was about 100 years old, and the barrenness of Sarah's womb. No distrust made him waver concerning the promise of God, but he grew strong in his faith, and he gave glory to God, being fully convinced that God was able to do what he had promised. Therefore, it was reckoned to him as righteousness. Now the words, it was reckoned to him, were written not for his sake alone, but for ours also. It will be reckoned to us who believe in him who raised Jesus our Lord from the dead, who was handed over for our trespasses and was raised for our justification. Here ends the lesson. For the word given to us, please join me in reading Psalm 50, verses 7 through 15, responsibly. Listen, my people, and I will speak. Israel, I will bear witness against you, for I am God, your God. I will not accept a calf from your stalls, nor goats from your pens. I know every bird of the mountains, and the creatures of the fields are mine. Do you think I eat the flesh of bulls or drink the blood of goats? Call upon me in the day of trouble.

The Holy Gospel according to St. Matthew, the 9th chapter. Glory to you, O Lord. And as Jesus was walking along, he saw a man called Matthew sitting at the tax collection station, and he said to him, "Follow me." And he got up and followed him. And as he sat at dinner in the house, many tax collectors and sinners came and were sitting with Jesus and his disciples. When the Pharisees saw this, they said to his disciples, "Why does your teacher eat with these tax collectors and sinners?" But when he heard this, he said, "Those who are well have no need of a physician, but those who are sick. Go and learn what this means. I desire mercy, not sacrifice, for I have not come to call the righteous, but sinners." And while he was saying these things to them, suddenly a leader came in and knelt before Jesus, saying, "My daughter has just died, but come and lay your hand on her.

went in and took her by the hand, and the girl got up. And the report of this spread throughout all that district. This is the gospel of the Lord. Praise to you, O Christ. Grace and peace to you from God our Father through our Lord and Savior, Jesus Christ. Let us pray. O good and gracious God, you have gathered us here today to hear your word read and proclaimed. So Lord, let your word penetrate our hearts. Let it break open the hardness we carry. And help us to follow you with all our heart, mind, and soul. In Jesus' name, amen. Jesus is calling his disciples. Do you remember what our congregational mission statement is? Look in the back. Look in the back. Page 18. Let's read it together. By the grace of God, we are disciples, growing in faith, serving our communities, and connecting others to Christ. Stay in peace and listen, says Jesus. Amen. We call ourselves disciples. But what does that mean? What does that mean? There's an old German theologian. Well, he's not old. He's dead. But he's not old. His name was Dietrich Bonhoeffer. And he wrote a book called The Cost of Discipleship. A powerful, powerful book. And it talks about grace, cheap grace and costly grace. What does it cost us to be a disciple of Jesus? What has it cost God to call us disciples? I highly recommend that. That might be after we finish our book reading for the summer. This is a little more chewy than Max Lucado, because he was German after all. He has to explain everything. But he was good at it. And simply, when it was translated from the German into the English, the title, The Cost of Discipleship, the German title was just one word, and I can't pronounce it, because if I do, I'll spit all over everybody. Right, Klaus? Right. German's got a lot of spitting in it. But translated literally, it means following. Following. That's what the word discipleship means, to follow, to follow. Now, it's not like follow the leader with kids and you get punished or you get kicked out of the game, but it is follow the leader. Today we have Jesus coming up upon Matthew, a tax collector, someone outside of the cultural acceptance circle. Because he was collecting taxes from Jewish people to give to the Romans, who were their oppressors, the ones who held them in captivity. And worse than that, if their tax was 10, they would add more on there. But that's how they got paid. Rome didn't pay them. The tax collectors had to charge their own fellow Jewish people to pay their salary to collect the money for the Romans. So not only was he there representing and putting a burden on Jewish people, but he was also taking their money to support his own work, his own life. So tax collectors are lumped right in there with sinners and prostitutes and murderers. And I really don't know why prostitution was in there. But that's a whole nother sermon.

But anyway, Jesus comes up on Matthew. He has just called Peter and his brother, Andrew, right? Yeah. Peter and Andrew, James and John. Peter and Andrew were out fishing when Jesus saw them and called them in and said, come follow me. I'll make you fishers of men. Okay. And so they immediately left their boat and their dad and went to follow Jesus. He comes on James and John. They're sitting there mending their nets from a day of fishing, getting ready to go out tomorrow for another day of fishing. James, John, follow me. And they drop everything and they go. He comes up to Matthew, the most wealthy of all those that he's called so far, and probably the wealthiest disciple who chose to follow Jesus. And he looks at Matthew and he says, follow me. And you know the most amazing line in this gospel? It says, and he got up and followed Jesus. He left it. There was no negotiation. There was, let me get back to you. Let me kind of make sure I got all my things straight. There was nothing. It says he got up and followed Jesus. Jesus never called people who didn't have anything to do. He called us, people who are busy. Sometimes our busyness is faithful work. Sometimes I'll tell Teresa, wait a minute, honey, I'll get that cold pack for your migraine when I finish this game of solitaire. I'm glad she does not own a gun. But busyness defines who we are. Busyness defines us. How you doing? Busy. How things going? Busy. You doing okay? Yeah, just too busy. What is it that stops us from being so busy? Are we afraid to be alone with ourselves? Are we afraid to maybe, instead of playing cards, Chris, open your Bible and read some more? Lord, I'm tired of reading this Bible. Oh. I've done my devotions. I do my God pause every day and my day by day and, you know, all those other ones. What is it that Jesus is up to with Matthew, Mark, with Matthew, James, and John, Peter, and Andrew? What is it he's up to? He's looking at people not because of their qualifications, but he's looking at them for their dedication to their work. Why is it that they are doing what they're doing? But then he calls them, they just get right up and go. No special qualification, no education, no $60,000 master's degree, nothing. Just come, follow me. And the training by this rabbi is not just sitting and talking and memorizing, but is following his example. This on-the-job training, they see Jesus living out what the kingdom of God that Jesus has already declared has come near. The kingdom of God is at hand. The kingdom of heaven is breaking in among us. And that is why Jesus is here. And he calls these men, and they're following him. And they're following him away from Matthew's tax booth as he's headed out. He goes to Matthew's house for a party. Evidently, Matthew has thrown a party and is saying goodbye. And the bad guys, the Pharisees. We always beat those guys up. And I say guys because there were no women Pharisees. It was just men. Patriarchal society. Are you taking a picture of me?

Let me give you an action shot. Where was I, Dr. Will? No clue. Patriarchal society. So it was only men, the Pharisees, the bad guys. But, you know, they see this rabbi and his disciples sitting down with all these tax collectors and other sinners. Huh? Why is your rabbi eating with these people? Why? Doesn't he know they're unclean? Doesn't he know that they're not acceptable, that they are not close to God, they're not following God? Look at their life. You remember what Jesus says? He says to the Pharisees, and I'm not making the Pharisees bad guys. We do it all the time, don't we? We do. We look at people and judge them. And Jesus looks at them, and I'm not sure he's judging them. He's responding. He doesn't get into his fiery stuff until the end of Matthew. This is a moment for Jesus to look at these men who are faithful, trying to be righteous. And he says, the healthy do not need a doctor. I have come to help the sick, those who are ill. Then he says, go and learn what this means. I do not desire sacrifice, but mercy. Jesus' presence is a merciful presence. Thank goodness, because we believe he is with us always, even to the end of the age. That Jesus' mercy extends to you and me now. And so he sits there with them, and while he's there, this Pharisee, another Pharisee, this leader of the synagogue, comes up. Jesus, my daughter's died. But if you'll just come and lay your hands. I mean, they don't think he's the Son of God. That's why they crucify him later. They just know he's a rabbi of a man of God and a healer, because he has done some healing already. Come and just lay your hand on her, and I know she will live. And so Jesus gets up, and he follows the Pharisee. What? The Pharisee is going back to a place where there's a dead person, another untouchable, another person outside the realm of what we are to be aware of, that makes us unclean. And so as he's following the Pharisee back to his house to try and heal his daughter, a woman sneaks up behind Jesus. She's had an issue of blood. That's the way King James. She's had an issue of blood for 12 years. 12 years. And whenever a woman was in that state, she was not allowed into the family home, at the market. She was unclean, untouchable, banished, outside of the culture. And so she doesn't come up to Jesus asking. She says, if I just touch his robe, just the edge of it, I'll be healed. And when she does, what happens? Not yet. Jesus turns around and he sees her. He sees her with love and compassion. Probably the first time that has happened in her whole adult life. And what does he do? He calls her daughter. Your faith has healed you. Your belief, your trust in God has healed you. And from that moment, she was healed. What had Jesus just done there? He had restored her to a community. She was no longer unclean. She didn't have to go and, she was part of a community of faith again. She is part of a family again. She is part of friendships again. Something that she had been denied for 12 years.
So Jesus not only restores her health, he restores her life. Her life. And then they turn and go to the disciples' house. I mean, the Pharisees' house. And there's people there. In Jewish culture at that time, there were professional mourners. People who were paid to come stand outside people's houses and cry and wail. Kind of like you see those signs, you know, slow down, death in the family, you know, and people charged to get you to slow down going by their house. Well, they didn't have yard signs back then. They had people, usually women, but people who would stand outside someone's house and wail and moan and pray to God for grace, da da da da. And Jesus comes up and he says, shut this commotion down. She's not dead. She's just asleep. And they laughed at him. They laughed at him. It's like saying, Jesus can't heal what you've broken. Jesus can't heal something beyond yourself. Jesus can't do that. It's just not possible. Jesus can't heal your addictions. Jesus can't heal your brokenness. Jesus can't heal your anger issues. Jesus can't heal your past. And we laughed at him. But he goes in and simply touches the daughter's hand and she gets up and walks out the door with him. How do we follow Jesus? That's some pretty heavy on-the-job training there, isn't it? You know, healing, raising the dead. Oh my goodness. I can hang out at a party like that with Jesus, but I'm not sure about, you know, healing a woman who's been bleeding and raising the dead. Well, what can we do? But Pastor, we're all too busy. We can slow down. And we can see people. Like Jesus sees the woman. He turns around and looks for her. He sees her and he calls her. Daughter, friend, brother, sister. He calls her and he restores her. When we see someone who is in need, they're so often invisible because we're either so used to looking at them and seeing them that we don't see them anymore, or that we're afraid to look at them and make eye contact because that means I'm going to have to do something. Jesus calls us to do something. If we're disciples of Christ, if we are Jesus followers, we are called to see the hurt in this world. We are called to see and do something. Recognize them. Show compassion to them. But Pastor, they're just out there beating the system. So, why do they have to? It's not our job to judge. It's our job to show compassion. It's our job to show mercy. It's our job to give thanks. It's our job to see people as made in the image of God, regardless of whatever it is we're ready to throw on their shoulders. Bill Gilbert's not here today. He has been. But I remember my first September, October here, November, 5 years ago. And I said something about the lady walking up here on Main Street, pushing the grocery cart. She walked back and forth, back and forth, back and forth. In the heat of the summer, she'd have on coats and she'd be walking back and forth. And I said something. Bill stopped and went over and spoke to her, and they sat down in the shade and they talked. And he gave her his phone number. Now, I'm not saying go give your phone number to everybody. I don't do that either. But he saw her.
And he took the time to sit with her and hear her story. He recognized her humanity. And you know what? Recognizing someone's humanity will go a long, long way to begin the healing and the restoring process in another human being. That's our job, folks. Not to write off these folks in the soup kitchen line. Not to write off these folks over in the jail. Not to write off this street full of drugs over here, right near Kindred Manor. It's not our job to judge them. It's our job to see them with mercy, to show them compassion in however form we are opportune. You know how I do it? I wave. As I'm riding down this drug street over here, if they're out on the porch, I'll blow my horn and wave. You know what they're doing now? They see me coming. They wave before I do. On the way to Wendy's up here, there's these apartments, brick apartments, on whatever, Bowden Street, Broaden Street, or whatever. And there's a guy always sitting out there. I figure he's dealing drugs or something. I don't know. He looks suspicious. And when I go by there, I wave at him and smile. He was standing on the corner yesterday, and he saw me. It doesn't take much to start. An acknowledgement of others' humanity, a show of compassion, a smile, a handshake, a wave. Start there. In this community, it will not be hard to do. If we are followers of Jesus, we're all receiving on-the-job training, which means we will make mistakes. And we have a boss who is compassionate, and he shows us time and time again how mercy works by showing mercy to us. Follow Jesus. How will you do that this week? How will you make it part of who you are becoming as we go out in the world? How will you do that? Think about that this week and start it. If you're already doing it, broaden it. When you start doing that, figure out the next step. We can always use help in the soup kitchen, food bank, Kindred Manor, second chance. We can always, in jail ministry, we can always use more smiles. Not like I posed for, but one that comes from your heart. If you're called, and you are, how will you respond? Amen.

profess our faith. We believe in one God, the Father, the Almighty, maker of heaven and earth, of all that is seen and unseen. We believe in one Lord Jesus Christ, the only Son of God, eternally begotten of the Father, God from God, light from light, true God from true God, begotten, not made, of one being with the Father. Through him all things were made. For us and for our salvation, he came down from heaven, was incarnate of the Holy Spirit and the Virgin Mary, and became truly human. For our sake he was crucified under Pontius Pilate. He suffered death and was buried. On the third day he rose again in accordance with the Scriptures. He ascended into heaven and is seated at the right hand of the Father. He will come again in glory to judge the living and the dead, and his kingdom will have no end. We believe in the Holy Spirit, the Lord, the giver of life, who proceeds from the Father and the Son, who with the Father and the Son is worshipped and glorified, who has spoken through the prophets. We believe in one holy Catholic and apostolic church. We acknowledge the baptism for the forgiveness of sins. We look for the resurrection of the dead and the life of the world to come. Amen. Gathered together by the Holy Spirit, let us pray for the church and the needs of the world. God of mercy, you call us to a life filled with acts of mercy. Ground us in following Christ, that we might extend the mercy we receive. God of grace, God of creation, all that you have made is yours. Revive lands in need of healing, and make us wise stewards of all you have given us to tend. God of grace, God of the nations, you promise to deliver

Let's pray. Loving God, we offer at your table the gifts of our hearts. Help us to take heart in you and share freely of your love so that all creation can taste your abundance. We ask this in the name of Jesus, through the Spirit abiding with us now and forever. Amen. The Lord be with you. Lift up your heart. Let us give thanks to the Lord our God. It is right to give our thanks and praise. It is indeed right, our duty and our joy, that we should at all times and all places give thanks and praise to God our Father in heaven. On the night in which Jesus was betrayed, he gathered his disciples, took bread, broke it, and gave it to them, saying, "This is my body. I am giving it for you. So every time you do this remembering me." After supper, Jesus took the cup again. He gave thanks, and then he gave it for all to drink, saying, "This cup is the new covenant in my blood. It's shed for you. It's shed for all people for the forgiveness of your sins. So every time you do this remembering me." Lord, remember us in your kingdom and teach us as we pray, "Our Father who art in heaven, hallowed be thy name. Thy kingdom come, thy will be done on earth as it is in heaven. Give us this day our daily bread, and forgive us our trespasses, as we forgive those who trespass against us. And lead us not into temptation, but deliver us from evil. For thine is the kingdom, the power, and the glory, forever and ever. Amen." You may be seated. It's so nice to have so many guests here with us today. We're glad that you're here and you're invited to the table, for this is not a Lutheran table to define. It's not our congregation, Emmanuel. It's not ours to guard. This is the table of the Lord, and he invites all of us to come dine and know the goodness that he has for us.

0: Hi again, everybody, and welcome to yet another edition of the Dan Scott Show. As you just heard, presented by our 501c3 nonprofit organization, Grand Slam Ministries. I am Dan. It is wonderful to have you with us. I hope and pray that everything is going well with you. Today is the beginning of our normal summer replay series. And what that means is that over the next 8 to 10 weeks, we'll be revisiting past interviews, some from this year, some from the last 2 or 3 years. So I take a little bit of a break to kind of recalibrate and enjoy some summertime with my wife, Angela, and our kids and their families. But it also, for many of you, will be the first time that you've heard some of these interviews. So it serves a dual purpose. But before we do that, the next 2 weeks will be something that I always do these particular 2 weeks of the year. Today's show is going to be me sharing my testimony, because on Wednesday of the coming week, June the 10th, that will be the 14th anniversary of me giving my life to Christ. So every year, as close to that date as I can, I share my testimony. The following week will be a message from my dad, because on June the 11th, 2 years ago, my dad, the 54-year pastor and preacher, and probably the single greatest influence in my life, passed away. And this will be the third time that we've done this as my way of honoring him. So that's this week and next week. And then after that, we will start the series of summer replay interviews. Just want to remind you that we have announced that on October the 5th, our second annual fundraising dinner for Grand Slam Ministries will take place at Utica Baptist Church in Seneca, South Carolina. So if you're in the area or the region, we would love to have you. Our guest speaker for this year's event is former professional wrestler, Wrestling Hall of Famer, Nikita Koloff. Now, spoiler alert, he's not really Russian. He has a phenomenal testimony and is doing a great work in ministry right now, especially ministering to men. So Nikita Koloff on October 5th, we'll be getting our ticket information and all of that stuff out in the next few weeks, but just wanted you to go ahead and circle that on your calendar, and we'll be telling you more about that as we go on. We will step aside for a quick break, and when we return, I'll share my testimony as we approach the 14th anniversary of me giving my life to Christ. We'll do that right after this. Stay with us.
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0: Can you believe it? This is the 177th episode of The Dan Scott Show. If you're just joining us, like those of you on our brand new affiliate, The Fan up in Minnesota, I named it The Dan Scott Show so I don't forget the name. But glad to have you with us no matter where you are. And as I mentioned, this is the show every year that I share my testimony and the amazing thing God did in my life. This talk comes from October of 2024, so not quite 2 years ago. I was blessed to be with my friend Neil Getzlow and the folks at the Celebrate Recovery meeting at the Rock of KC Church in Kansas City. And speaking to that particular group, they got this version of my testimony. So here's what it sounded like. It opened up by, they had just played the video of Furman's J.P. Pegues hitting the shot that beat Virginia with my call on it. And that's how we get into this. When Neil told me he was going to play the video, I told him that I was going to tell the God story behind it, and he said that's why he played it. He was hoping that I would. As you may have heard, Furman had not been to the NCAA tournament since 1980. It had been 43 years. And we thought we were going the previous year. And the Southern Conference basketball tournament, and we're in a conference that only gets one bid, unlike the Big 12 and the other power conferences. We get one, the conference champion. And we got into overtime. We had a kid hit a shot with 3.2 seconds to go to give us the lead in overtime. And I thought, as all of it's playing out, you know, here's my chance. Because when you're at a big school, you get moments like that all the time. At a small school, you don't, nationally. And I thought, hey, we might end up on ESPN or something. Well, it turns out a kid from Chattanooga hit about a 38-foot prayer at the buzzer to beat us, and they went to the tournament and we didn't. So fast forward to 2023, instead of getting the conference championship moment, God allowed me to have the NCAA tournament moment. But here's the rub. For 24 hours after Furman beat Virginia and my call went viral, my life was kind of chaos. I did 7 radio shows the next day, 2 of them national, people wanting to know who's Furman and who's this loudmouth radio guy. And I didn't make the shot, but I bet I got 250 texts, messages, calls from friends and people all over the place. So you can imagine what the coaches got. So, you know, it was a pretty cool moment. But you know, within 48 hours of that moment, nobody knew who I was. Because the tournament went on, the next big moment happened, and everybody moved on to something else. And I told Neil, that's just God's way of reminding me that he's the one who sets up,
4: right,
0: and he's the one who tears down. So I think that he did that just to make sure that my ego didn't get a little overinflated. And as we go through this, you'll hear that ego was a problem of mine and something that I still battle from time to time. That thing has probably been seen on Twitter 250,000 times. Neil's probably watched it half of that, and I've probably watched it the other half. So, it's a pleasure to be here. I was telling one of the guys here earlier that God has opened the doors for a speaking ministry for me, and I've spoken over the last, especially 2 or 3 years, at a lot of churches in our region. South Carolina, North Carolina. But this is the first time that I've gotten to take the show on the road, so to speak. Hopefully it's not going to be the last time. We'll find out how that works. But
4: when Neil suggested that we do this, I said, listen, man, if God says go, I'm going. So it worked out. I can't tell you how happy that I am to be here. And I hope that over the next 35 minutes or so, that something I'll say will resonate with you through the Holy Spirit. Because you're going to hear my voice, but it's the Holy Spirit that you need to be listening to. Just very quickly, I am in my 14th year at Furman. I've been in sports media for 39 years, and I can't believe I just said that out loud. I did baseball and women's basketball at Clemson University for a while. I was a sports editor for a while, but settled back into radio. When I was in the sixth grade, I was voted the loudest in my class. So I went with my strength. That yearbook's in my parents' attic somewhere. I'm married. Angela and I have been married for 35 years as of September the 1st. I thought we were done after 22, which you're going to hear a little bit about here tonight, too. We have two daughters. We have four grandchildren, three here on earth, one in heaven, and we have another one on the way, God willing, in April. So it's been a very interesting year for our family when it comes to death in our family. But I was telling Neil earlier that God has, even in the midst of that, losing our 9-day-old grandson in January, losing my aunt, and then my dad in June, who's a 54-year pastor and preacher. Even in that, God has shown us some Romans 8:28 moments. So everything that happens, we try to look for the good and try to give God the glory, because ultimately he's the one who deserves it. I will say that I was not Neil's first choice to be here tonight, in the entrance of full disclosure. He said that when he wanted to find somebody to fill this role tonight, he wanted to find the best, the most dynamic speaker he could find. And he called the guy and he said, no. He said, well, if I can't find the best, I want to find the most entertaining. So he called the guy and the guy said, no. He said, well, if I can't get the best or the most entertaining, let's at least get somebody reasonably good looking so we don't scare these people to death. And he called that guy and he said, no. So I guess about a month ago, Neil called and asked me if I would come and speak. And I really felt bad because I had turned him down three times already. It's going to be a good night. You guys got it. Okay, good, good. By the way, I do have to tell you, coming from a Southern Baptist church, I'm a little off-put by seeing people in the front rows. So if I'm a little nervous tonight, forgive me. As I said, I am excited and humbled and blessed to have the opportunity to speak to you tonight. And as I said, I'm going to share what God's put on my heart over these next few minutes. And my prayer is that the Holy Spirit is going to move and that you guys will hear the still small voice of Jesus. And he is the one who will be glorified tonight. The one thing I'm not going to do, and you have my word, I'm not going to patronize anybody here by standing up here and pretending that I know what you're going through, because I don't. And I would never, ever insult anybody here by trying to convince you that I know your story or your struggles. But what I am going to do is I'm going to share my testimony and share how God took me from a broken shell of a man who was on the verge of losing everything and everyone that he loved, and he brought me to a new life in Christ. And I pray that by doing that and bearing my soul here in front of you tonight, that God will use something in here to speak to somebody here tonight. And what I want to talk about is dealing with the past. When it comes to our past, we have two choices. We can let our past define us and not just bring us down, but keep us down. Or we can give that past to Jesus and we can turn our lives over to him and let him turn that mess into a message and those trials into our testimony. And if anybody knew about having their past sins forgiven, it was King David. If you know your Bible story, David called a man after God's own heart. And yet it was his greatest failure, lusting after Bathsheba, another man's wife, that also stands as one of the prime examples of God's forgiveness. Not only did David have an illicit affair with Bathsheba, an affair that ultimately led to a child being born out of wedlock, and David having Bathsheba's wife murdered.
5: Husband.
4: Yeah, husband murdered. Well, in these days, who knows? But yeah, but husband. Yeah, you're right. Forgive me, Lord. If you know the story, which apparently I don't,

God forgave him. Now, the relationship was a little different, and David's family would be in conflict for the rest of his life. But his sins were forgiven. And in the 103rd Psalm, David praised God for that forgiveness. In verse 2, he said, "Bless the Lord, O my soul." Somebody should put that into a song, shouldn't they? "And forget not all his benefits, who forgives all your iniquity and heals all your diseases." And then in verse 11, he said, "For as high as the heavens are above the earth, so great is his steadfast love toward those who fear him. As far as the east is from the west, so far does he remove our transgressions from us." Aren't you thankful for that kind of forgiveness? And men and women, this is one of Satan's favorite tricks. Though the Bible tells us that God can't remember our sins once we confess them and he forgives them, the devil constantly wants to remind us of our failures. Can I get a witness? And it's a strategy, quite honestly, that took me a long time to recognize. I grew up in a Christian home. I mentioned my dad, who passed in June, was a pastor and a preacher for 54 years. The single best man that I know. Faithful. And matter of fact, the last message he preached the Sunday before he went in the hospital was called "Bringing Men to Jesus." And that's who he was. That's what his life was about. But growing up as a preacher's son, I always tell the old preacher's son joke. And at one point I thought maybe it's not appropriate for this, but I don't care. We're friends, right? I always joke about having, the preacher's son joke about having the drug problem. I was drugged to church every time the doors were open as a kid. I had the proper upbringing. I knew right from wrong. I saw firsthand what a Christian marriage was supposed to be between my dad and my mom. And yet in my own marriage, as a husband and a father, I failed over and over and over. Listen to me, people. Sin ruled, and it almost ruined my life. Circumstances happened when I was young that festered in me and affected me in ways that I really never could have imagined then and didn't really come to grips with until many years later. But when I was 7 or 8 years old in that neighborhood, I was sexually abused by a group of older boys who lived in the area where my grandmother did. And it went on for a while until one man, praise the Lord, and I don't think he ever became a Christian, but one man found out about it and spoke up and put a stop to it. I didn't realize it then, but one of the effects it had on me was it obviously warped the way that I viewed sex, but it also contributed to just massive insecurity. All through my childhood years, all through school, and to some extent, even today, it surprises people when I say that because of my job and the fact that I do things like this, but it does pop up from time to time. For much of the first 22 years of my marriage, I was leading a double life. I had developed dual personalities. My favorite television show growing up was MASH. Any MASH fans here in the house? What a great show that was. I became very much like Hawkeye Pierce, especially in school and later. Loud, wisecracking, practical joker, right? Who kept his public persona here. So nobody really knew what was going on with Hawkeye in here. In fact, some of the best episodes of that show were the rare moments that you got to peek behind the curtain and see the conflicted person that he really was. Out here was Dan Scott. And as long as people saw this guy, nobody saw Daniel. And this was going on pretty much the first, as I said, 22 years of my marriage. I did a sports talk show on the Clemson University flagship station for 11 years. And we raised, in my time slot alone, we raised hundreds of thousands of dollars for charity. Did so much good work. This was going on, the double life, the entire time I was on the air doing that. While Dan Scott was hosting that show and doing the fundraising and

0: impacting community in positive ways. Behind the scenes, Daniel was chasing money. At one time during the old talk show days, a 4, maybe 5 year period, I pulled in about $90,000 a year, and that's may not be a lot of money to some of you, but it was a lot of money to my wife and I, and yet virtually every single month we struggled to make the house payment because I was wasting that money trying to find something to fill a hole in here. I was drinking way too much. It's not a joking matter, but I used to joke that I got to the point that I was spelling drink with a U instead of an I. I was falling deeper and deeper into a pornography addiction. I talked about having my view of sex warped. And as I know Neil knows this, and maybe somebody else in here, I don't know. But if you've ever been down that road, once you start going, it doesn't get better. It gets worse and worse and worse every single day. And I don't know what the stats are now, but I know just a few years ago in the church, men and women, in the church, the stats were that at least 1 in every 3 men looked at pornography at least once a month. And I think for a long time, the church was far too silent on that, among other things. Thankfully, thank God, there are programs like Celebrate Recovery that the church is embracing. I've been blessed to speak at 4 or 5 different Celebrate Recovery meetings at different churches in our area. I thank God for every single one of them. Amen. Because as Neil said earlier, it's not just drugs and alcohol. It's all of those other things. But I had that pornography addiction. I'm not proud about this, but it's part of the story. I cheated on my wife Angela multiple times over the years, physically and emotionally. I had small town celebrity status because of the radio show and the baseball broadcast that I was doing for Clemson at the time. And believe me when I tell you that I used that status to my advantage every opportunity I could. And when I was looking at this last week, I always go over it, and if there's something I can tweak or something I need to emphasize a little more, it's wherever the Holy Spirit leads. It dawned on me. Porn, alcohol, infidelity, notoriety. P-A-I-N. Pain. I was in pain. I caused pain, and brother, I was a pain. And it's funny, the Bible has a way of speaking to all of this. A little over a year ago, maybe almost 2 years now, I was preparing to speak at another church, and my daily Bible reading had me in the book of Jude. Now, if we were in a full church service, I would say that I'm not going to test the pastor's shepherding of the flock by asking the congregation if they know how many chapters are in the book of Jude. But anyway, Jude 16 says, now listen to this, after what I just told you, okay? Listen to this. Jude 16, these are grumblers, complainers, walking according to their own lusts, and they mouth great swelling words, flattering people to gain advantage. And somehow, you know, this was 10 years after I got saved, somehow I'd never really zeroed in on that verse until that morning. And I thought, man, that's the Bible telling me who I was. Men and women, to the outside world, I was a great husband and father, an upstanding member of the community. But see, they couldn't see inside. They couldn't see that Angela and I weren't communicating. They couldn't see that I wasn't modeling what a Christian father looks like to his daughters. They couldn't see the nights that I literally lay in bed crying, trying to find a way out of the mess that I'd created, not just for me, but for my family. But again, the Bible is always right. And what does Proverbs 22:6 tell us? Train up a child in the way he should go, and when he gets old, he won't depart from it. I was raised in a Christian home. So all that time, all the time I was doing all of that stuff, day after day, year after year, I knew I was wrong. I knew that I needed Christ in my life. I knew that I needed to change. But you see, folks, Satan's devious. And this ain't his first rodeo. And I don't know how it is in this church, but I know that in a lot of our churches in the South now, we don't even say Satan's name anymore. He's not all powerful, and he is a defeated foe. But man, he can cause trouble, can't he? And the illustration that I like to use is that he kept giving me rope. Maybe some of you have heard that expression before. You want to go drink? Sure, here's some rope. Go ahead. You want to mess with another man's wife? Here's some rope. Want to look at something on the computer? Go ahead. And you think you're having a good time. And the Bible says there's pleasure in sin for a season. But he kept giving me rope, and he kept giving me rope. And the next thing that you know, he's taken that rope and he's got you bound hand and foot. And there's nothing in your human strength that you can do to break loose. And I tried. God help me, I tried. I swore. And isn't it funny how guilt works? You do something and you feel terrible about it after you think you're having a good time. And I swore, I'm never going to do that again. And I might go 6 weeks. I might go 3 months. I might go 6 months. Just when you think things are going along rather smoothly, he'll jerk that rope. And he's got you right back in. And I used to have these imaginary conversations with Satan. That tells you where I was, right? But he would say, yeah, you know, you do need to give your life to Christ. Again, the Bible's clear. Satan knows who Jesus is. Satan knows the Scriptures. When he tempted Christ, he tried to twist Scripture. He would say, you do need to give to life your Christ, but to do that, you're going to have to tell your wife what you've been doing. You're going to have to tell your children what you've been doing. You're going to have to tell your church, I was going to church. You're going to have to tell your parents, your radio audience. Everybody is going to know what a fraud you've been all of these years. And are you ready for that to happen? Sadly, for a long time, the answer to that question was no, I wasn't ready. Whether it was a seared conscience or whether it was fear or whatever it was. But aren't you glad, men and women, that we have a God who pursues us? And when I say pursues people, he pulled the rug out from under me. Sent me flipping over head over heels, cartoon style. He knew that I wasn't going to tell people what I was doing, so he told them for me. In rapid succession, I lost my job at the radio station. I lost the baseball broadcasting gig. My status in the community was blown up. My plans to leave Angela, I was actually living in a hotel for about 10 days. In rapid succession, God removed everything in my life that was a roadblock. First time it happened was December 23rd of 2011. It blew up. That's when the cover came off of it. That time I was a little more sorry I got caught than I was sorry. But even then, looking back now, I can still see God, his hand working on things. I told Angela, the only way that I'll go to marriage counseling is if we find a Christian counselor. Folks, I wasn't a Christian. And looking back on it, I assume that I thought we wouldn't find one. Daggone it, you know we did. Wonderful lady named Kim McManus, who God used over the next 6 months to help in a Christian setting, a Christian counseling setting, put our marriage back together. But my days of being a knucklehead weren't over, because I would leave those counseling sessions and I would go drink, or I would go call another woman. I would still do some of the other things, not wanting to or not able to let go. And then on June 9th of 2012, it blew up again. And this time it blew up for real. The proverbial line in the sand was drawn. Angela had gone as far as she could go. My children were disgusted with me. And we all have these indelible moments of things, good or bad, that will stay burned in our memory forever. It was June 9th of 2012. My oldest daughter was going to be married 6 weeks later. And she's crushed. I mean, this is her dad being an idiot, okay? She ran out of the house. She got in her car. She was going to go to her fiance's house. Our driveway slopes down to the road. She got to the bottom. She slammed on the brakes. She flung the door open. She marched back up the driveway. She put a finger in my face and said, "You can forget about walking me down the aisle." Try that one on for size. Now I have to circle back, because sometimes when I tell that story, I forget to tell people that by the grace of God, I did get to walk her down the aisle. But we're coming to that. Folks, I had hit bottom. The scales finally fell off my eyes. And I realized at that moment I was going to lose everything and everyone that I love. But more than that, I realized that if I died, I was going to hell. This is honest and as open and as plain as I can say it. Without Jesus in my life, I was doomed to an eternity in hell. And Angela said, "What's it going to be?" And I said, I got to talk to my dad. It's about 9:30 at night. We drove 5 hours through the night to West Virginia. Got there about 2:30 in the morning. At 7:30, I was sitting on the couch waiting on my dad to come in. And all the way up there, I'm thinking, how in the world am I going to tell him this? Because, you know, growing up with a preacher for a dad, I've heard a lecture or two. more than my share, probably. But again, here's God orchestrating things that I didn't know. I didn't know that Angela had been talking to them for weeks, telling them what was going on and trying to get some advice about what to do. And my dad, God bless him. He walked in and he sat down in his recliner. No judgment. No anger. No lecture. All he said was, "Son, what's going on?" And it just bubbled up and exploded. And I unloaded everything on him. And I said, I can't go on anymore. I can't. And folks, being in church all my life, I had heard the gospel. I can't tell you how many times, over and over and over again. But that dear, sweet man, he sat there and he explained it to me like I had never heard it before. And by 8 o'clock that morning, I'd given my life to Christ. And I promise you, it's the best decision that I've ever made. He forgave me, folks. He changed me. Do you hear what I'm saying? He forgave me. And nothing, hear me, nothing Satan says or does can change that. And he likes to bring up the past. He likes to bring up all your failures. But again, what did we read earlier? When God forgives our sins, he puts them as far as the east is from the west. Another place in the Bible says he buries them in the depths of the deepest ocean. And you know, I hear people say sometimes, well, I know God has forgiven me, or maybe God can forgive me, but I just can't forgive myself. Poor, pitiful me. And Neil, I don't, but I want to grab him by the scruff of the neck and shake him. And you're telling me that your standards are higher than God's? Come on. And just a thought, I know nothing about any of your stories here, okay? But if you think now or have ever thought that you're too far gone to be saved, that your lifestyle has been so bad that God won't accept you, then I would encourage you to read the story of King Manasseh. 2 Kings 21 and 2 Chronicles 32 and 33. Manasseh was the son of King Hezekiah in the southern kingdom of Judah. And Hezekiah had done remarkable work in bringing Judah back to worship of God. But when Manasseh became king, he set about to undo everything that his dad had done. And he led Israel into blatant and willful disobedience. Billy Graham says he thought that Manasseh was worse than Hitler. He erected altars to Baal and Asherah, the two gods that the one true God hated worship of more than anything. He built altars to other gods in the temple of the Lord. He sacrificed his own son by burning him on one of those altars. He practiced witchcraft. He sought omens. He consulted mediums. He killed so many innocent people that the Bible says blood ran from one end of Jerusalem to the other. And while it's not in the Bible, Jewish tradition says that Manasseh had the prophet Isaiah strung up between two trees and sawed him in half. That's how Isaiah died. God had finally had enough, and he sent the Assyrians to conquer Judah, and they took Manasseh away to Babylon and they threw him in a dungeon. And while he was in that dungeon, do you know that he had the unmitigated gall to feel bad about what he had done and repent and ask God to forgive him? Can you believe that? If you were God, what would you do? What would you do to this man who had done so much evil, who had killed so many people, who had caused the nation to be overthrown? Would you forgive him? God not only forgave him, but he sent him back to Judah and put him back on the throne, where he tried to undo all of the mess that he had created and reinstill worship in the one true God. So if God will do that for Manasseh, I can promise you he'll do it for you. Amen. Now, I feel duty bound to tell you, because I've experienced this in my life. Some of you may have as well, I don't know. But you can be forgiven of your sin, but there can still be consequences of your sin. And the way I like to describe it, if Dan Scott goes out and robs a bank, okay, and I get caught, which I would because I'm a bumbling idiot, and I get sentenced to 25 years in prison, and year two, I find Jesus and I get saved. Legitimate. Heartfelt repentance. And he forgives me and he saves me. I'm saved. And I'm going to heaven. But I ain't getting out of jail. And if you continue to read in 2 Chronicles, even though Manasseh repented and was forgiven and tried to undo all the stuff he did, it's written in there that Israel was ultimately conquered once and for all because of the sins of Manasseh. So there are consequences even after forgiveness. Thank God he can forgive us.
1: Amen.
0: God has done a miracle in my life, folks. Several, in fact. But I still struggle. I have to throw myself on the mercy of Jesus to carry me through things that I don't have the strength to do myself. Dr. David Jeremiah, wonderful preacher and teacher of God's Word, once said in a message the following, quote, "The Christian life is not just about fellowship and forgiveness. It's also about fighting the war. The forgiveness of past sins has got to be followed by the deliverance from present sins. If you're not at war, you might not even be a Christian. I don't think it's possible," he said, "to be a believer and not be at war in your heart." And I know we're a little bit past your time, so I'm going to try to hurry and get through this. Even though I'm a Christian, my life has been changed. I still have the old sin nature. And I'll have it until I get to heaven in my glorified body, a place that's 100% free from sin and 100% ruled by the power, glory, and majesty of Christ. But until then, I have to be on guard every single day. How many of you have heard someone say, "God will never give you more than you can handle"? What a crock. God will most certainly give you more than you can handle, because if you could handle it, you wouldn't need God. That's nowhere in the Bible, by the way. That's bad Facebook theology. And I need him every day. And the deaths of our grandson and my aunt and my dad have made this a challenging year, I can promise you. But he's always there and he's faithful. And I can only tell you my own experience, okay? Again, I'm not going to try to pretend I know any of your struggles. But once I got saved, my desire to drink went away like that. And only rarely does Satan tempt me with alcohol. But sex, women, pornography, that's a battle that I have to take to the foot of the cross every day, sometimes multiple times a day. And folks, I work on a college campus and in the South, where it's hot for a long time. And when it's hot, people don't wear as much clothes as they do when it's cold. Or doing basketball games and you're sitting courtside during a timeout. And what happens during timeouts? Cheerleaders and dance teams. I spend a lot of time like this looking at my notes. The devil knows my weakness just like he knows yours. He knows where to attack. And I soon discovered that I couldn't withstand those attacks on my own. But you see, I don't have to, because I've got Jesus. He's the strength I don't have, and he fights battles that I can't win. And now whenever Satan tempts me, and it happens every day, I pray for God to put a filter on my thoughts, to put blinders on my eyes, and to help me remain faithful to the woman I love. And for a little over 12 years now, since that day, June 10th of 2012, when I gave him my life, he's been faithful to me. I've been faithful to her. He won't always remove the source of temptation or keep us from going through difficult times, but he's always faithful to provide a way out, to walk with us through the difficult times and carry us when we don't have the strength to walk on our own. 1 Corinthians 10:31 tells us that no temptation has overtaken us except such as is common to man. But God is faithful, who will not allow us to be tempted above what we are able, but with the temptation will also make the way of escape that we may be able to bear it. And that way of escape, that off-ramp, may only come in a split second, but man, you better take it.
1: Right.
0: It didn't say he was going to make you take it. He said he was going to provide the way out. I don't know the heart of everybody here tonight, okay? So what I want to leave you here tonight with tonight is this: that Jesus loves you. And he willingly came to earth in full human form, lived a sinless life, died on the cross as a perfect sacrifice for your sins. from my sins. He rose the third day victorious over sin and death, and now he sits in heaven on the right hand of the Father, making intercession for you. He wants a relationship with you. He's paved the way, folks. The song says Jesus paid it all. It's a free gift, and all you have to do is accept it. And that can be difficult to grasp sometimes, especially for men. Because some of us, at least of a certain generation, have been taught that we have to work for everything that we get. And if it's broken, we need to fix it. Since August, we've been going through a home renovation at my house, and Angela will tell you if I try to fix something that's broken, it usually gets more broken. But when it comes to salvation, there's nothing that we can do. No amount of work, no good deeds, no charitable donations, no church attendance, no giving to the church. Nothing. Jesus has already done it. He has fulfilled the requirement. He has paid the penalty. And all we have to do, and I made this so much harder than it needed to be. It's literally as easy as ABC. And I learned this in Sunday school as a six-year-old. Ask him to come into your life. Believe that he is the only way to heaven, and confess your sins to him. Ask, believe, and confess. It's that simple. If you'll do it, and not just say it, but really mean it, then you can experience what the Bible calls joy unspeakable and full of glory. It's a free gift, but it's a gift you have to ask for. So if you're here tonight, and you're not sure that if you died tonight that you would be with Jesus, will you make the most important decision that you can ever make by accepting Christ? Will you do that tonight? You may have questions, and I can promise you all that you'll never understand it intellectually. Not all of it. You can't. But that's why you have to come to him by faith. And Jesus talked about having the faith of a mustard seed. A mustard seed is almost invisible to the human eye. And yet when it's planted and when it's tended the way it's supposed to be, it grows into this marvelous, huge, beautiful plant. If you'll come to Jesus with just that much faith, honestly seeking that relationship and honestly repenting of your sins and asking forgiveness, then he will come into your life and that small, almost invisible faith will grow. And I can promise you, everybody in this room tonight is going to make a decision, if you haven't already. You're going to say yes, you're going to say no, or you're going to say the devil's favorite word, maybe. I'll do it later. But remember this, not to decide is to decide not to. There's no guarantee that any of us will see tomorrow, much less next week, next month, or next year. That's why the Bible says now is the accepted time. Today is the day of salvation. You may never have another chance quite like this. Holy Spirit's here. I can feel it. He's here. And right now, you've probably got two voices speaking to you. One, the devil's telling you, this guy appears crazy. You got plenty of time. Or maybe he's telling you, like we talked about King Manasseh, maybe he's telling you that you've been too bad and you've got to get yourself cleaned up first. That God can't forgive you the way you are. But Jesus is saying, come unto me, all ye who labor and are heavy laden, and I will give you rest. Turn your burdens over to Christ tonight. Give him your sins, your struggles, your anger, your shame, your inability to cope, your inability to forgive. Whatever your hang-up, that's the word, right, Neil? Whatever your hang-up, Jesus is asking you to come to him tonight. And whatever the battle is moving forward, he's going to be there. He'll be with you every step of the way. Folks, don't let your past rob you of a future with Christ. A future that guarantees you eternal life. An eternal life that can start right here tonight.
1: And you know what, folks? No matter where you are right now, no matter what your life is like, no matter your circumstances, you can have that same eternal life that begins today if you give your life to Christ. And sometimes we make it a lot harder than it really is. I know I did. I threw up a lot of roadblocks. I may have mentioned that there. But the Bible says that if you believe in your heart that God raised Jesus from the dead and you confess with your mouth that he is Lord, you'll be saved. And we do some things in the Christian world to kind of help get you there, telling you to ask Jesus to come into your heart, to confess your sins and repent of them. That means to turn in the other direction. Ask him to come and live in your life, in your heart. But it's very simple. If you believe that God raised him from the dead and you confess with your mouth that he is Savior and you really mean it, you'll be saved. That's what the Bible says. So if you haven't accepted Christ, why not? Why not take care of that now? If you have any questions, I would love to talk to you. My email address is dan@danscottshow.org. 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And just send me a message. Or go visit a pastor of a good Bible-believing church somewhere in your area. And just talk to them about salvation and what it means and what it looks like. Whatever it takes, the Bible says now is the accepted time. Today is a day of salvation. I hope you'll make that decision and join those of us who are looking forward to spending eternity with Christ in heaven. That'll do it for this week's edition of the show. Thank you so much for your time. We'll be back next week with another edition of the Dan Scott Show. Until then, I'm Dan. God bless you, and so long, everybody.
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0: 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Good afternoon to you, Brother Bill here with you. Bill, along with Lena, who will be along shortly here on the radio. She'll be in at 3 o'clock today, all right? All right, God is still working on me. You hear the statement, work is in progress. Yes, God is still working on me. Once again, good afternoon and welcome. What kind of day or week have you had? Well, remember this, God is still, what did I say? God is still in control no matter what you went through this week. His grace is abundantly sufficient, and his mercy still endures. Now, ain't that good news? Hey, you need to be encouraged. We all do. Be uplifted and know that your breakthrough may be closer than you think. Stay tuned and let your spirit be refreshed here on Sunday Praise with Bill and Lena. Why should we be encouraged? Because we need Jesus.
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0: 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It's going to get better after a while. Donnie McClurkin right here. Hey, once again, good afternoon to you. Hope you're going to have a wonderful and blessed day, Brother Bill, with Lena Sky in the catbird seat for this Sunday. Want to remind you that the Abbeville County Farmers Vouchers, they're going to be giving away this coming Tuesday morning at 401 North Washington Street. Washington Street at 9 o'clock. Oh, ghosting. I'm being ghosted. You must bring a valid photo ID, a South Carolina driver's license, or state ID and meet the age of 60 and older, along with income qualifications to apply and receive $50 in vouchers the same day. For questions, call 803-898-1760. The Johns Creek Baptist Church, 1008 Greenwood Highway, Greenwood, with their pastor, Reverend Sharon McGill, will be celebrating the church's 160th anniversary. It's going to be this coming Sunday, June 14th, beginning at 1 o'clock. The guest speaker will be Reverend Dr. Danny R. Webb. The theme will be Rooted in Faith, Growing in Grace. And now, you're on top of the info that you want to know. 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
0: This Monday, Tuesday, and Wednesday. Monday speaker will be Reverend William Butler. Tuesday, it will be Alessandria Durham Ellis. And closing out on Wednesday, Pastor Joshua Giles. 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

0: once again very warm, reaching the upper 80s near 90. We'll cool back down to only the upper 60s overnight. More cloud cover on your Monday. A stray shower will be possible. High temperatures in the mid-80s. A better chance of rain arrives Tuesday. For WSPA 7 News, I'm meteorologist Grant Roberts.
1: All right, thank you, Grant. Currently, we've got 85 degrees here in the Lakelands with Kurt Franklin.
2: Can I talk to you? I know you got some questions. What's the hardest thing you're going through?

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Want to remind you this afternoon at 2 o'clock, the Rock Hill Baptist Church, 130 Rock Hill Road in Saluda, along with their pastor, a good friend of mine, Reverend Herbert Martin, will be celebrating the church's 153rd anniversary, combined with Family and Friends Day. They're going to do a double thing right there. Special guests will include the Calvary Baptist Church family of Brantley, with their pastor, C. Michelle Cummings, as the guest speaker. Also, finally, Mount Zion AME Church, 112 New Zion Road, Brantley, with their pastor, Reverend James Loudon III, will observe Youth and Graduates Day Sunday morning, June 14th at 11 a.m. The guest speaker will be Mr. Mario Norman of the Optimist Shift Organization of Greenwood. And now you're on top of the info that you want to know here at 92.9 WZLA.

0: Right, I made it. I never would have made it without Jesus. That was the Gospel Legends here on WZLA. We're Sunday Praise with Bill and Lena. 92.9 WZLARadio.com or West Carolina TV, number 20, channel 20. There are three ways you can pick us up, okay, on Sunday. Want to remind you that Weston Chapel AME Church, 805 East Cambridge Avenue, Greenwood, with their pastor, Reverend Annette Edwards, invites the public to a very special gathering to celebrate Juneteenth. It's going to be Friday evening, June 19th, from 6 p.m. until 8. And on Saturday afternoon, June 20th, it's going to get going at 1 p.m. The guest speaker will be Reverend C. Moses Myers. It will be a gathering, get this, of good fellowship, great food, music, and poetry. So bring your lawn chairs. This will be a casual attire event, which includes Juneteenth or African attire. That's going to be at the Weston Chapel AME Church. Get ready as we prepare to celebrate for Juneteenth.
1: Hello, everyone. My name is Faye Thomas. I am a lifelong resident of Abbeville, South Carolina. I have served on Abbeville City Council, representing the wonderful citizens of District 2 for the past 21 years. Currently, I am serving as the mayor pro tem, a position which I have held on several occasions. I am seeking to become the next mayor of Abbeville. With your support and vote, this can become a reality. Please vote Tuesday, July the 14th, to elect Faye Thomas, mayor of Abbeville. I am a candidate with a listening ear for the people that is honest, transparent, serve with integrity and commitment. Your support and vote will be greatly appreciated. Vote Faye Thomas, the next mayor for the city of Abbeville, South Carolina. Experience matters. I am Faye Thomas, and I approve this message.
0: Vote Faye Thomas for the mayor of Abbeville. Paid for by the candidate. And Faye will join us at 2 o'clock for a very, very special interview. Faith Thomas running a special election that will take place next month. She'll be here in the studios and we'll be talking with her. Right now it's time for our Minute Meds with Reverend Pam Morton.
2: Hello, I am Reverend Pamela Morton of Tabernacle Baptist Church, Greenwood, South Carolina. May and June are months that are commonly filled with graduations, which include kindergarten and middle school, but more notably for high school and college graduations. Parents and educators have spent 12 plus years pouring into you just for this moment. We hope and pray that now you are more mature, much wiser, and better prepared for the next opportunity that comes your way. In Ephesians 5, it tells us to be very careful how we live, not as unwise, but as wise, making the most of every opportunity because the days are evil. This verse invites us to see that wisdom lies in recognizing that today's small, intentional choices shape our ultimate purpose. So my prayer is that the Lord will give us wisdom, give us opportunities to do good and not waste time on frivolous endeavors, and to walk with purpose and bring light into the challenges before us.
0: Hey man, you're not looking for love. 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

0: All right, I've got it, you've got it. Our God is so big. Karen Clark Sheard here on Sunday Praise with Bill and Lena, WZLA 92.9, WZLARadio.com, or West Carolina TV Channel 20. Want to remind you that St. James AME Church, the heart of Abbeville, 203 Henry M. Turner Street, will be having a Survive Youth Revival 2026. It's coming up Sunday afternoon, June 14th at 3 o'clock. The theme is The Enemy Tried, But You're Still Here. The proclaimer will be Joshua Childs, worship leader, leader Tyrone Fan, and the host pastor, Reverend Franklin Pruitt. Also, come to the creek and get a good fresh drink of living water during the Dunn Creek Baptist Church Men's Day Worship Service weekend, starting Saturday morning, June 20th, with free, get this, fish fry from 11 a.m. till 2:30, followed on Sunday morning at 10:30 with a dynamic Men's Day program. Sunday school leader will be Minister Jerry of Newberry, then worship services with Reverend Benny Crawford Jr., pastor of the New China Grove Baptist Church of Troy. We're going to take a break. We'll be right back. I'm trying to get a hot dog or something. I don't know. But anyway, we're Sunday Praise on WZLA, brought to you by the Belton Law Firm, Whitehall Street in Abbeville.
1: Deacon Bill, slam on the brakes. Stop this car.
0: Lord have mercy, Sister Lena. You almost made me throw my back out. Is the Holy Ghost moving you?
1: No, honey, my stomach is moving me. Look to your left. We're sitting right outside Saxon's Hot Dogs.
0: Woman, we're supposed to be setting up the church fundraiser.
1: The church can wait for a miracle, Deacon. And that miracle is Saxon's Family Secret Hot Dog Chili. I can smell that savory, thick, secret recipe from here. One bite of classic since loaded chili dog will make you shout. They open at 7 a.m. They are serving up from 7 a.m. to 7 p.m. Tuesday through Saturday. Now, are you going to pull into 381 South Carolina 72, or do I need to pray for your deliverance right here?
0: All right, I'm turning into 381 Highway 72 right now.
1: Saxon's Hot Dogs in Abbeville. Taste the secret, feel the tradition, and bless your belly today.
0: I think I'm going to get me one of those savory roast pork dogs or smoked barbecue dogs.
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1: Dang, it's good to be up.

0: We're Sunday Praise with Lena and Bill. Somebody called up and say, well, why don't you say Lena's name first? That's the more gentleman thing to do. So I said Lena and Bill. But Lena's not in the seat right now, so I just said Bill. So
1: who said that? I love that.
0: You who?
1: Who said that?
0: I think it was Sue from Saxons.
1: Yeah.
0: I think so.
1: Yeah,
0: Saxon's hot dogs. Okay, delicious hot dogs. So, wow. I've gotten hooked. Got to have at least three a week.
1: Yeah,
0: three a week. They are delicious. My goodness, Saxon's. And that chili. I tell you, I got a fella, friend of mine. He drives over about three or four times a week, and he sits right there. He eats three, a root beer, and some chips. And he doesn't move until he finishes those hot dogs.
1: That's a lot.
0: Yeah, but they got all kind of stuff. They got pork sausage. They got barbecue sausage. They just got, and the service, the people work there are so friendly. I mean, they are, yeah. I mean, you know, with affordability now, the issue. And you got somebody waiting.
1: $5, right? Huh? You can go in with $5 and get.
0: Yeah. Yeah, but I mean, you know, affordability, and you go to a store and you get nasty customer service, you don't want to spend your hard-earned money with them. But down there at Saxon's, oh, wow, it's a smile 24/7. And when you bite into that hot dog, it's another smile. Yes, it is. Yes, it is. All right, let's see what we got to get out of here. The annual Juneteenth Parade and Festival is going to be on June 20th at 330 Main Street in Greenwood. There is a free registration parade starting at 10 a.m. Parade begins at 10 o'clock. Festival hours will be from 11 until 5. And I think I'm going to put us a float in, Lena. A parade, in the parade, the Juneteenth.
1: Okay, well, you can be on the float.
0: Yeah, I think our guests are here. But yeah, but guess what kind of float I'm going to do?
1: I'm going to what?
0: I'm going to get one of those old-timey 18th century wagons, two mules, and I'm going to have you drive them.
1: I'm going to drive them?
0: You're going to drive them, yeah.
1: But I'm not.
0: All right, get the door before they bake out there. But anyway, let's see what else I got here. The Optimus Shift Summer School Program of Greenwood is in progress right now and through July 9th from 8 a.m. till 2 p.m. Early drop-offs are available at 7:30 in the morning. The cost is $40 per week. 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For more information, you need to go to www.theoptimistshift.org or call 470-521-5382. The Juneteenth celebration will take place on the Abbeville Square starting Saturday morning, June 13th, from 9:30 until 3. Vendors are needed. For more information, call Edwina George at 864-344-5111. For parade participants, call Sheila Sanders at 864-378-6106. Or to make a donation, call Miss Brenda Phillips Anderson at 864-828-2174. Or send an email to Brenda, and that is Anderson Brenda 607@gmail.com. A lot of Juneteenth activities will be taking place. And we have in the studio with us, and she's going to be joining us shortly as soon as we get the lemonade and cookies out, Miss Faye Thomas. And we're going to let her eat her cookies and drink her lemonade first before we put her on the radio.
2: She could eat and drink the, you know, do it all while she's on the radio.
0: Oh.
2: I mean, she is human.
0: Who made the lemonade and the cookies?
2: I don't know who.
0: I thought you did.
2: No. I guess I know you didn't because you like to make those grandma molasses and all that kind of stuff.
0: Well, no, I got a surprise.
2: Oh, God.
0: All right. We're Sunday Praise with Bill and Lena on WZLA, brought to you by the Belton Law Firm, Whitehall Street, here in Abbeville. It's the Sound of Freedom. Yes, Juneteenth Sax Experience, featuring saxophonist Stephen Galloway. 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Tickets are just $20 for adults ages 16 and older, $10 for youth ages 6 through 15, and children 5 and under are admitted free. 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That's Stephen Galloway, Friday evening, June 19th at 6 p.m. at the LRMBA Complex, 415 Raleigh Road, Hodges.
3: Hello, everyone. My name is Faye Thomas. I am a lifelong resident of Abbeville, South Carolina. I have served on Abbeville City Council, representing the wonderful citizens of District 2 for the past 21 years. Currently, I am serving as the mayor pro tem, a position which I have held on several occasions. I am seeking to become the next mayor of Abbeville. With your support and vote, this can become a reality. Please vote Tuesday, July the 14th, to elect Faye Thomas, mayor of Abbeville. I am a candidate with a listening ear for the people that is honest, transparent, serve with integrity and commitment. Your support and vote will be greatly appreciated. Vote Faye Thomas, the next mayor for the city of Abbeville, South Carolina. Experience matters. I am Faye Thomas, and I approve this message.
0: Vote Faye Thomas for the mayor of Abbeville. Paid for by the candidate.
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6: Hello, I am Reverend Pamela Morton of Tabernacle Baptist Church, Greenwood, South Carolina. May and June are months that are commonly filled with graduations, which include kindergarten and middle school, but more notably for high school and college graduations. Parents and educators have spent 12 plus years pouring into you just for this moment. We hope and pray that now you are more mature, much wiser, and better prepared for the next opportunity that comes your way. In Ephesians 5, it tells us to be very careful how we live, not as unwise, but as wise, making the most of every opportunity because the days are evil. This verse invites us to see that wisdom lies in recognizing that today's small, intentional choices shape our ultimate purpose. So my prayer is that the Lord will give us wisdom, give us opportunities to do good and not waste time on frivolous endeavors, and to walk with purpose and bring light into the challenges before us.
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0: Paid for by the committee to elect LaShawn Monique Tutte.
8: Deacon Bill, slam on the brakes. Stop this car.
0: Lord have mercy, Sister Lena. You almost made me throw my back out. Is the Holy Ghost moving you?
8: No, honey, my stomach is moving me. Look to your left. We're sitting right outside Saxon's Hot Dogs.
0: Woman, we're supposed to be setting up the church fundraiser.
8: The church can wait for a miracle, Deacon. And that miracle is Saxon's Family Secret Hot Dog Chili. I can smell that savory, thick, secret recipe from here. One bite of classic Sense loaded chili dog will make you shout. They open at 7 a.m. They are serving up from 7 a.m. to 7 p.m. Tuesday through Saturday. Now, are you going to pull into 381 South Carolina 72, or do I need to pray for your deliverance right here?
0: All right, I'm turning into 381 Highway 72 right now.
8: Saxon's Hot Dogs in Abbeville. Taste the secret, feel the tradition, and bless your belly today.
0: I think I'm going to get me one of those savory roast pork dogs. Dogs or smoked barbecue dogs.
9: Happy Sunday. We're going to see more cloud cover, but no chance of rain. High temperatures will be, once again, very warm, reaching the upper 80s near 90. We'll cool back down to only the upper 60s overnight. More cloud cover on your Monday. A stray shower will be possible. High temperatures in the mid-80s. A better chance of rain arrives Tuesday. For WSPA 7 News, I'm meteorologist Grant Roberts.
0: All right, thank you, Grant. Currently 86 degrees here in the Lakelands, and as promised, I have with me in the studio, Lena and I have in the studio, our mayoral candidate in a special election that will be coming up in July, Miss Faith Thomas. Faith?
10: Let me get her.
0: Oh, okay. Lena's getting her. See, I told you. See how? Technically skilled, she's great. Oh, Faith. I said Faith. I got faith in you.
10: Well, you got to have faith in
0: Faith. Yeah, okay. All right. But Faith, congrats. Maybe premature. All right. But Faith, how are you doing today?
11: I'm doing good, Brother Bill.
0: I'm sorry. I'm a little mixed up today.
11: Well, that's all right. We all have those kind of days.
0: Yeah, today was communion day. Okay.
11: Well, you're right. Today was Communion Day.
0: Yeah, yeah.
11: Forgive us for all our wrongs.
0: That's right.

0: You know, we want to try to build a good relationship with the county and the Chamber of Commerce and the Economic Director. We just want to build a community with them so we can work together and achieve a whole lot of other things in Abbeville. Because I'm a strong believer that working together, we can achieve a lot of things.
1: All right. Now, you have been mayor pro tem for how long?
0: For 21 years. Well, I'm sorry. I've been mayor pro tem for on several different occasions, but for the past year, 2 years, I have been the mayor pro tem.
1: All right. So it's nothing that you haven't seen or experienced with 2 years of being just one seat away from being the mayor, correct?
0: That is correct.
1: All right. Well, what do you feel are the biggest challenges for the city of Abbeville? And what would you like, your vision, what does it entail?
0: Well, just like I said earlier, some of the challenges is that, you know, we have a lot of people in our community that are on fixed income.
1: Uh-huh.
0: And that we want to try to see, can we work on service that we can provide for them without having to raise the taxes and fees on different things as far as like the sanitation department, different stuff like that. Mm-hmm. I would also like to see that the safety of our community, we can try to see, can we work on retaining and attracting police officer. We can't pay what some of the other biggest cities pay, but mm-hmm. we're looking for, maybe can look into some type of bonus or incentive to keep the good officer right here in Abbeville. We would like to attract industries and support the small business because the small business is the backbone of our community, you know. We need to try to do something as far as our youth, to try to retain the youth here in Abbeville. They graduate and go off to college, and we wanted to see if we do something to bring them back here into Abbeville.
1: So are you saying there is a percentage that of those kids that graduate and go off to school and they don't come back?
0: That is so true.
1: And therefore you're losing your young, brightest talent.
0: Right. That okay. is so true. That is so true.
1: Yeah.
0: We have an excellent recreation department that the kid, and they were training the kids at young age, and they grow up, and like I say, they go off to college and they graduate and they go other places because of financial, and we something that maybe we can get together with the school and with the county to work on something, some kind of incentive to bring them back into the area, like maybe teachers, nursing, whatever professional that they might have went in.
1: Okay. Now, I have heard this for the last few weeks quite a bit about the state, South Carolina, has been rated as the fastest growing state in our country. How should Abbeville be tied into all this growth that is taking place in the state?
0: Just like I previously said, by trying to do something to encourage our young people to come back to Abbeville,
1: uh-huh.
0: to bring all that talent that they have learned back here and help Abbeville to continue to grow and to be the things that we know that we can do. And also, you know, kind of stay in our historical district, but modernize a whole lot of other stuff, too.
1: Okay. Now, yeah, because frankly, I was shocked when I got those statistics
0: mm-hmm.
1: that South Carolina is one of the fastest growing states, or is the fastest growing state in the country.
0: Right.
1: So that should create a lot of opportunities for municipalities and cities and counties to take off and go.
0: That is so true. We in Abbeville, we have undergone a fundamental shift where we're trying to be...
1: Explain that.
0: Okay. It's a fundamental shift where we're trying to be more of proactive instead of being reactive on things.
1: Reactive, yeah.
0: And we're working on things to try to help to continue to grow Abbeville. And we have done that over the past year by having securing over $20 million in grant funding.
1: Mm-hmm.
0: You know, and those grant funds have allowed us to do a whole lot of good stuff in Abbeville, modernizing the infrastructure. We've expanded in housing. We've enhanced our park and recreation department. And we've strengthened our economic development, you know, by improving the overall quality of the life of the people in Abbeville without giving them the burden putting a burden on the taxpayers to, you know, and we want to continue

0: to do that, continue to move Abia forward. And those grants helped out a whole lot because we can achieve a whole lot of things with those.
1: All right. Is there a current unemployment problem in the city?
0: We do have an unemployment problem, but it's not as bad as some of the other areas that are around us. Mm-hmm. Yes. But, you know, by working with some of the industry here and try to encourage and attract more industry to come here in Abbeville, hoping we can just take care of that problem.
1: All right. Finally, your wrap-up pitch to potential voters out there. What do you want to say to those listeners who maybe haven't made up their minds, or maybe they're on the edge, or just already in your corner? What do you want to say to those voters?
0: Well, I would like to say that as being their mayor, I can lead them with integrity, accountability, and I can also, with the experience, say that with the experience that I've already have, as being your mayor pro tem, I feel like on day one, I'm ready to take the job and go with it. Proudly, I can say that I am an Abbeville citizen. I've been in Abbeville my whole life. Mm-hmm. So, and I've been in different areas. So I know the community. You know, I've always worked in leadership positions as far as my job. I'm a manager on my job at Pro Tower. I've also worked with EMS here in Abbeville. I've worked at Abbeville Hospital. Different areas where I have already held the position of serving other people. So I know how to serve people. I know how to communicate with people. I know how to be a listener. So I think that if you want somebody that can show you accountability, somebody that is transparent, somebody that can be honest, somebody that can listen to what you have to say, I am that person.
1: All right. Faye, we appreciate you coming by today and giving us your take on the campaign and giving us your vision and where you would like to see the city of Abbeville go, and the growth aspect of it and everything. And we just thank you for coming, and please feel free to come back anytime on the Sunday Praise Show with Lena and Bill, and we'll be just tickled to have you with us, okay?
0: Well, thank you, Brother Bill. Before I get off, I just want to encourage everybody that the early voting is June the 29th through July the 10th. And the voting is for the elect Faye Thomas as mayor of the Abbeville.
1: It's a special election.
0: That's right. It's a special election, and it's going to be July the 14th.
1: Okay. Will you leave us? We'll make a copy so we can get that on the air, too, because it's probably, to a lot of people, going to be kind of confusing. Then you have another special election coming up a couple days later for the county.
0: Well, we actually have the primary. It's going to be June the 9th. That's Tuesday, and we have another election to come on before July the 14th for the county council person. Uh-huh. And that's going to only be for the people that's in District 2 to vote for their county resident. Yeah. For the mayor, it's going to be July the 14th.
1: Okay.
0: And that's when they were going in. Mark Faye Thomas.
1: All right,
0: the mayor of Abbeville.
1: Once again, we've been talking to mayoral candidate Ms. Faye Thomas, who's running for the mayor of the city of Abbeville. We wish you luck and be safe on the campaign trail. That's my ABC News touch.
0: Okay? Oh, well, thank you so very much, Brother Bill. I appreciate it.
1: All right. Hey, we got a good one for you. This is brand new, and I read the title on this song, and I liked it before I even played it. It's by an old school group. It's by the Brooklyn All-Stars. Faye? It's by the Brooklyn All-Stars, and the song is entitled, "A Lie Can Catch a Ride, But the Truth Has to Walk."
0: All right, now. That sounds pretty good, Brother B.
1: Here we go.

0: All right, there you have it. We're Sunday Breeze with Bill and Lena, WZLA, 92.9, WZLARadio.com, or West Carolina TV, Channel 20. That was music by the Brooklyn All-Stars. A lie can catch a ride, but the truth has to walk. I won the ladies... talking about a lie catching a ride, but I guarantee you with the price of gas,
1: it ain't going nowhere.
0: That lie got to pay some money to get that ride.
1: Nowhere. That lie going nowhere.
0: Yeah. Well, I bet you the lie called the Uber. You think so, Lena? The lie called the Uber.
2: Is this what we're doing today?
0: No, we just... You said sometimes I don't talk enough, so here I am. I'm talking today. You got what you wish for today. Yes, you did.
2: Real wine today. At church. I don't know.
0: Yeah, yeah. All right, let's see what I got to do this before I get out of here. Make way for the beautiful Lena Sky. Pine Grove AME Church with their pastor, Reverend George Oliver, 317 Pine Grove Church Road, Plum Ranch, presents a Hallelujah Praise and Worship Service featuring the Golden Keys, the Sacred Sound of Worship, and the Sons of Allen. It's going to be Saturday afternoon, June 13th at 4 p.m. They're asking you to meet there for a Hallelujah Praise and Worship for your heart. And speaking of the Hallelujah Praise program, Larry Faison and Reverend George Oliver will be here at 5:30 to talk a little bit about that. But right now, we have, let's recognize our ICU participant honoree today, and it is... the gentleman is out of Greenwood.
3: 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Pastor Stanford has been very involved in the community, working with organizations such as Greenwood Christian School Board of Directors, Greenwood Chapter of the American Red Cross, Habitat for Humanity, the Family Selection Committee, a Azam Sickle Cell Foundation, the Greenwood Ministerial Alliance, and a volunteer with Gleams Human Resources, Project Enterprise, and the Alabama State 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
0: 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That's Stephen Galloway, Friday evening, June 19th at 6 p.m. at the LRMBA Complex, 415 Riley Road, Hodges. Tonight at 7:30, join Pastor Quincy J. Baylor of the Tabernacle Baptist Church. 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
0: 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That's Gloria's Holloway Grocery, 326 Marion Street in Greenwood, right up from Macedonia Baptist Church. Your looking is over. All right, I tell you, I was in there yesterday, and Gloria has the best looking souse meat and liver pudding I have ever seen. I tell you, I just wanted to do, ooh, and she doesn't get it from right. She goes way off to get this souse meat and liver pudding. And she's got a lot of those old school foods that you remember when we used to eat when we were children, okay? So if you want to go back and venture into old school eating, then you need to go by Gloria's Holloway Grocery, where she's located right above Macedonia Missionary Baptist Church, Pastor, my good friend, Dolores Henderson. 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

0: in the choir stand. Where is that? In the choir stand. Where it at?
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0: Hey!
1: In the choir stand.
0: Eddie, I want to go back to that. Gotta keep watching.
1: Where it at?
0: Do that break.

0: 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Brent Jones, we've got praise. We've got to praise in the choir stand. Hey, it's about time for me to get out of here, make way for Miss Lena Scott. And she'll be with you until 6 o'clock, and I'll come back to do the final hour from 6 till 7, and then at 7 o'clock it's Loving the Bible with Minister Helen Coleman, and then at 7:30 it's the Tab. Yes, Reverend Quincy J. Baylor and the Tabernacle Baptist Church of Greenwood from 7:30 until 8 o'clock. 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
0: This Monday, Tuesday, and Wednesday. Monday speaker will be Reverend William Butler. Tuesday, it will be Alessandria Durham Ellis.
2: Go.
0: And closing out on Wednesday, Pastor Joshua Giles. It's the Joshua Generation Revival this Monday, Tuesday, and Wednesday at the Tabernacle Baptist Church, 424 Baptist Avenue, Greenwood, starting at 7 p.m. nightly.
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0: Paid for by the committee to elect LaShawn Monique Tutt. All right, thank you so much. It's time for me to skedaddle. I'll be back at 6 o'clock, but up next, the beautiful Lena Sky from 3 until 5 as she expresses her gospel roots over the airwaves. Hey, with a lot of faith and a lot of determination, it's Lena Sky. Want to thank you for listening to this edition of Sunday Praise on WZLA. Until next Sunday, when I'll be back at 1 o'clock, I'm Brother Bill saying, walk by faith, live with purpose. You gotta love one another. And always, and I mean always, keep a song of praise in your heart. May God bless you. We'll talk to you at 6:00.

0: It's Brother Bill and Sunday Afternoon Prayer. We'll be right back.
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2: Hello, everyone. My name is Faye Thomas. I am a lifelong resident of Abbeville, South Carolina. I have served on Abbeville City Council, representing the wonderful citizens of District 2 for the past 21 years. Currently, I am serving as the mayor pro tem, a position which I have held on several occasions. I am seeking to become the next mayor of Abbeville. 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Vote Faye Thomas, the next mayor for the city of Abbeville, South Carolina. 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I am Faye Thomas, and I approve this message.
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4: 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We are the spirit of the community. Deacon Bill, slam on the brakes. Stop this car.
3: Lord have mercy, Sister Lena. You almost made me throw my back out. Is the Holy Ghost moving you?
4: No, honey. 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Look to your left. We're sitting right outside Saxon's Hot Dogs.
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4: The church can wait for a miracle, Deacon. 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Now, are you going to pull into 381 South Carolina 72, or do I need to pray for your deliverance right here?
3: All right, I'm turning into 381 Highway 72 right now.
4: Saxon's Hot Dogs in Abbeville. 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
7: Happy Sunday. We're going to see more cloud cover, but no chance of rain. High temperatures will be, once again, very warm, reaching the upper 80s near 90. We'll cool back down to only the upper 60s overnight. More cloud cover on your Monday. A stray shower will be possible. High temperatures in the mid-80s. A better chance of rain arrives Tuesday. For WSPA 7 News, I'm meteorologist Grant Roberts.
4: 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Our call-in number is 864-366-0929. And I hope you enjoyed that interview with Faye Thomas. With Faith Thomas, she'll be back later on this month for another interview. And we're just going to get it going here with a little bit of Marvin Sapp. Yes, keep it locked. 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

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Life is what they say. Life be life. 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We fall down, but we get back up. If we confess our sins, He is faithful and just to forgive us our sins and to cleanse us from all unrighteousness. Romans 8:1, there is therefore now no condemnation for those who are in Christ Jesus. Micah 7:19, He will again have compassion on us. He will tread our iniquities underfoot. You will cast our sins into the

depths of the sea. All right, so we're going to keep it going. A little bit of Tanya Nolan and blessings. And just remember, we fall down, all of us. No one is perfect. The main thing is that you keep your eyes stayed focused on Him and get back up.

0: And that was Lisa Noel Smith and the Brown Sisters, and they will be at the 34th Annual Spirit Fest Southeast. It will take place on Sunday, September the 6th. This will be a gospel music celebration. It's being held at Bond Secure's Wellness Arena in Greenville, South Carolina, with doors opening at 4 p.m. and the main event starting at 5 p.m. You are listening to WZLA 92.9. You're with your girl, Lena Sky, here on this Sunday afternoon. It is 20 minutes till 4 and here in Abbeville County. And we want to thank the running mayor, Ms. Faye Thomas, for spending time with us today. She was interviewed by Brother Bill, none other than Brother Bill. And listen, tell your friends, tell your family to check us out on 92.9 on the FM radio dial. 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Our call-in number is 864-366-0929, and I do apologize. There was a caller, and I missed that call. So I just want to say, just keep it locked here. We appreciate having you with us. This is where faith meets the mic, and praise fills the air. We're going to keep it going with a little bit of Kirk Franklin. Let's go.
1: My people in the struggle. You think God's forgotten about you? Here's some pain medicine. Let's go!

0: All right, that's Kirk Franklin looking for you. I'm looking for him. I hope you are too. We're going to have some news from the community news, some community news coming up next. And if you're driving at home or just listening to us here on the radio at WZL 92.9, I hope you're feeling that energy. And we're going to have more inspiration coming your way. So don't move a muscle right after the community news is. News is community news, you guys. You know what I'm talking about. Got to get that out of there. Let's go.
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2: Hello, I am Reverend Pamela Morton of Tabernacle Baptist Church, Greenwood, South Carolina. May and June are months that are commonly filled with graduations, which include kindergarten and middle school, but more notably for high school and college graduations. Parents and educators have spent 12 plus years pouring into you just for this moment. We hope and pray that now you are more mature, much wiser, and better prepared for the next opportunity that comes your way. In Ephesians 5, it tells us to be very careful how we live, not as unwise, but as wise, making the most of every opportunity because the day are evil. This verse invites us to see that wisdom lies in recognizing that today's small intentional choices shape our ultimate purpose. So my prayer is that the Lord will give us wisdom, give us opportunities to do good and not waste time on frivolous endeavors, and to walk with purpose and bring light into the challenges before us.
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1: In the beautiful Lakelands region of sunny South Carolina.
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0: And that was Back to Eden by Donald Lawrence and Company. And I have a little bit more community news for you. Let's start out with this Joshua Generation Revival. 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
2: This Monday, Tuesday, and Wednesday. Monday speaker will be Reverend William Butler. Tuesday, it will be Alessandria Durham Ellis. And closing out on Wednesday, Pastor Joshua Giles. It's the Joshua Generation Revival this Monday, Tuesday, and Wednesday at the Tabernacle Baptist Church, 424 Baptist Avenue, Greenwood, starting at 7 p.m. nightly.
1: Your God will be with you.
0: Is it just me, or does it seem like everything is happening at the Tabernacle Baptist Church? And that's Joshua General Revival. So I have some news to tell you. Let's see here. Friends and Family Day will take place at the St. Paul AME Church, 1365 St. Paul Road, Abbeville, Sunday afternoon, June 28th at 2 p.m. The pastor is Reverend Franklin Purrett Jr. and First Lady Melissa Purrett. Proclaimer will be Reverend Julius D. Crawford of the Allen Chapel AME Church. The theme is How Good and Pleasant Is It When God's People Live in Unity. Special musical guests will be the Abbeville Greenwood District Sons of Allen Choir. Also, St. James AME, the heart of Abbeville, 203 Henry M. Turner Street in Abbeville, will be having a Survive Youth Revival 2026, Sunday afternoon, June 14th at 3 p.m. The theme is The Enemy Tried, But You're Still Here. All right. The proclaimer will be, I guess that's Joshua Childs, worship leader Tyro A. Pond, and the host, Pastor Reverend Franklin Purrett. Come to the creek and get a good drink of fresh living water during the Dunn Creek Baptist Church Men's Day Worship Service weekend, starting Saturday morning, June 20th, with a free fish fry from 11 a.m. until 2:30 p.m., followed on Sunday morning at 10:30 a.m. with a dynamic Men's Day program. Sunday program leader will be Minister Jerry of Newberry. Then worship services with Reverend Bennett Crawford Jr., pastor of the New China Grove Baptist Church in Troy. And let's see here. The Abbeville County Farmers Vouchers will be this Tuesday morning at 401 North Washington Street at 9 o'clock. You must bring a valid photo ID, a South Carolina driver's license, or state ID and meet the age of 60 and older, along with income qualifications to apply, and receive $50 in vouchers the same day. For questions, call 803-898-1760. Also, the Johns Creek Baptist Church, 1008 Greenwood Highway, Greenwood, with their pastor, Reverend Sharon McGill, will be celebrating the church's 160th anniversary on Sunday, June 14th at 1 p.m. The guest speaker will be Reverend Dr. Danny R. Webb. And the theme will be Rooted in Faith and Growing in Grace. And got one more for you, and then we'll get back to playing some of this music. We need to keep our praise on.
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0: 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Coming up at 5 o'clock today, we will have Long Cane AME with Pastor Jermaine Richardson. And then at 7 p.m., Loving the Bible with Minister Colbin. And then, as you know, at 7:30, Be the Change with Tabernacle Baptist Church with their pastor, Quincy Baylor. So we're back to the music and back to getting our praise on. Hope you're out there. Hope you're enjoying your Sunday. Again, you are locked in to Sunday Praise, and you can catch us right here every Sunday from 1 p.m. until 8 p.m. Share in the praise with us here. We are so happy to have you. Right now, it is 4:11, and the temperature here in Abbeville is 88 degrees, and it's mostly cloudy.

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0: And you know what time it is? It's time for some more community news. 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Our call-in number is 864-366-0929. You can also check us out on the TuneIn app or the Streama app. Let's get into some community news because we care about what's going on in the community and we want to share that with you. Got a little tongue twisted right there.
1: Hello, I am Reverend Pamela Morton of Tabernacle Baptist Church, Greenwood, South Carolina. May and June are months that are commonly filled with graduations, which include kindergarten and middle school, but more notably for high school and college graduations. Parents and educators have spent 12-plus years pouring into you just for this moment. We hope and pray that now you are more mature, much wiser, and better prepared for the next opportunity that comes your way. In Ephesians 5, it tells us to be very careful how we live, not as unwise, but as wise, making the most of every opportunity because the day are evil. This verse invites us to see that wisdom lies in recognizing that today's small intentional choices shape our ultimate purpose. So my prayer is that the Lord will give us wisdom, give us opportunities to do good and not waste time on frivolous endeavors, and to walk with purpose and bring light into the challenges before us.
2: Hello, everyone. My name is Faye Thomas. I am a lifelong resident of Abbeville, South Carolina. I have served on Abbeville City Council, representing the wonderful citizens of District 2 for the past 21 years. Currently, I am serving as the mayor pro tem, a position which I have held on several occasions. I am seeking to become the next mayor of Abbeville. 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Vote Faye Thomas, the next mayor for the city of Abbeville, South Carolina. 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I am Faye Thomas, and I approve this message.
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Jesus is Love by the Commodores. And I want to send that out to everyone who's dealing with whether it's mental stress, physical ailments. And I want to send it out to my uncle Cecil Dodd, who is in Augusta. I want to send this out to my mother and my family who is in Boiling Springs, South Carolina. That is Reverend Cecilia McIntyre of Ridgeville Baptist Church, and my uncle dad, Alton Dodd Jr., and my uncle Howard Dodd, and all my other families, my other family members that are there. You know, we've gone through a lot, and Jesus is love, and we just have to keep leaning on him. You know, it's all going to work out. He is in control. Let's let him guide us and stay positive and love on one another. Not just for my family, just for anyone out there on the airways. We're going to keep it going. 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
1: And we're back, and that was Thanks in Advance by Evan Ford, Evan and Iris. We're going to keep it going here on WZLA 92.9 Sunday Praise with Brother Bill and your girl, Sister Lena Sky. There will be some special guests coming to the station at, I think Brother Bill said, 5:30. So we'll be ready for them, and we're going to keep it going here with some Yolanda Adams.
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2: 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And closing out on Wednesday, Pastor Joshua Giles. 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

Consecrate me now to thy service, Lord, by the power of grace divine. Let my soul look up with a steadfast hope, and my will be lost in thine. Hide me behind your cross. Lower me into the redeeming drippings of your life-saving, life-changing, life-giving blood. Allow your anointing to fall afresh here in this holy place. Anoint the eyes and ears and hearts and minds of those who are waiting to hear a word that will meet them at the point of their need. Anoint this listening, stammering tongue that I might proclaim that word with conviction so that it does not return void. Have your way right now, Lord. Speak through me. I'll just be your microphone. Remove burdens and destroy yokes today. Let those who are assembled here know that you are yet alive and that you are worthy of our praise. When you've done all these things, we'll give you all the glory. Take no credit for ourselves. It's in Jesus' name that we ask it all. All of God's people say amen and amen. Call your attention to John's Gospel, the 20th chapter, beginning at verse 1. John's Gospel, chapter 20, beginning at verse 1. And I read from the New Revised Standard Version of the Bible, and we hear these words. Early on the first day of the week, while it was still dark, Mary Magdalene came to the tomb and saw that the stone had been removed from the tomb. So she ran and went to Simon Peter and the other disciple, the one whom Jesus loved, and said to them, "They have taken the Lord out of the tomb, and we do not know where they have laid him." Then Peter and the other disciple set out and went toward the tomb. The two were running together, but the other disciple outran Peter and reached the tomb first. He bent down to look in and saw the linen wrappings lying there, but he did not go in. Then Simon Peter came following him and went into the tomb. He saw the linen wrappings lying there and the cloth that had been on Jesus' head, not lying with the linen wrappings, but rolled up in a place by itself. Then the other disciple who reached the tomb first also went in, and he saw and believed, for as yet they did not understand the scripture, that he must rise from the dead. Then the disciples returned to their homes. Then the other disciple who reached the tomb first also went in, and he saw and believed, for as yet they did not understand. For a few moments on this Resurrection Sunday, I want to preach from the idea, seeing is believing. Seeing is believing. We have often heard that statement made, that you can always trust what your eyes tell you is going on. But here lately, there's some folk that would have us to believe that our eyes lie to us. There's some folk who would have us to come to the conclusion that the things that we see unfolding before our very eyes are not really happening, that it's just figments of our imagination. There's some folk who would have us to believe that the very intense and particular experiences that we each of us has in life don't really mean the things that we think that they mean, don't have the significance that we think that they have. There are those that would suggest to us that everything is all right in the world. When we look out and we see wars and we hear rumors of wars every day, there are those that would suggest to us that folks just have nothing but love for one another. But every time you look around, listen to the news,
talk to a friend and neighbor, you hear some other tragedy or calamity has happened. There are those that would suggest to us that we ought to just ignore what it is that we think we see and listen to what they say. That would suggest to us that having a life of faith is not so important as doing what other folks tell us we ought to do. That having faith in the Lord Jesus does not mean that we ought to love one another and look to one another's best interests. It suggests to us that to take a posture of belligerence, a posture of bellicosity, that just simply means to get in a fighting stance, to take that posture is the true Christian way and not to love as Christ loved us. But I want to encourage us to know and understand, my brothers and sisters, on this Resurrection Sunday, that your eyes do not deceive you. That when you look about in God's creation and you see even in the midst of the challenges and strife that we go through every day, every now and then you catch a glimpse of the glory of God at work, your eyes are not deceiving you. Every now and then when you look about and you see the beauty of God's creation, even though there are those who would try to sully what we see day by day, your eyes do not deceive you. Every now and then when you look around and you see folk getting along with one another, truly enjoying each other's company, truly fellowshipping together in the name of Jesus, your eyes are not deceiving you. Every now and then you look about and you see, even in spite of what other folks would have you to believe, that God is indeed alive and well. Every now and then you look around and you see that not only is God alive and well, but God is operating in the midst of your situation and bringing you closer to where God would have you to be in this world that God has created for you and me. Every now and then we must remind ourselves that what we see God doing is really what's going on. And in spite of what other folk would have us to try to think about what God will or will not do for us, God is still moving in your life situation. Many of us find ourselves in places that may have no future, no promise. Places that it seems like we have gotten to and we just can't get out. Very often there are places that folk have conspired to put us in, thinking that if we are counted out, then they can go in and step into the places that God has prepared for us. But I'm here to encourage us this morning on this Resurrection Sunday to understand that when you see that God has brought you to a thing, believe that God will bring you through the thing. When you see that God has placed you in a position that is seemingly unbelievable, if you know anything about the Lord Jesus, if you know anything about God, trust and believe that God is at work. Do our eyes deceive us? Or can we really believe what we see? My brothers and my sisters, to see God at work is to believe that God is and that God is able, and God is even able to bring life out of dead end situations. This is the situation that the disciples found themselves in on that first Easter Sunday morning. Mary Magdalene went to the place where she expected to find the body of her Lord and Savior Jesus, which had been placed in a tomb just a few days prior. She expected to come there and perhaps prepare his body accurately and appropriately for the burial that he deserved, not the one that was rushedly put together. She probably came preparing to sit at the tomb and weep for the loss that she had experienced. Her very best friend was dead. Her very best friend had been killed by the stake. Her very best friend had been hoisted up on a cross for all to see, an emblem that would encourage other folk to believe that if you do the things that this man did, you'll meet the same end. She had probably come to the tomb hoping that someone else would come with her, but as we often find ourselves, we sometimes have to grieve alone. And when she got to the tomb, she found something there that she was not expecting. She arrived there at the tomb to find the stone
the great big massive stone that had been placed over the entrance to Jesus' final resting place had been moved. And not just a little bit. The stone had been moved so much that perhaps Mary could see all the way in to the burial place. It had been moved so much that it could not have been just the earth settling and it shifted a little bit. Somebody had to have done something to get that stone out of the way. She arrived expecting to find a sealed grave, but she found an open tomb. And the text tells us that she went and found Simon Peter and the other disciple, the one whom Jesus loved, the one that we know to be John, perhaps the writer of this gospel. And she told them, they have moved the body of our Lord from the tomb, and we do not know where they have put him. Now, this was an assumption on Mary's part because she didn't go in when she first got to the tomb to see what was going on. All she knew was that the stone had been rolled away. And putting together all of the things that had happened in the previous few days, she came to a conclusion that the adversaries of Jesus wanted the world to believe that he was not who he said that he was. Wanted the world to believe that he was nothing but full of hot air. Wanting the world to believe that he was not the Son of God. She perhaps arrived at the tomb expecting some shenanigans on behalf of Jesus' adversaries. And so when she saw that the stone had been rolled away from the tomb, she leapt to the worst conclusion and went back and told her brothers, they have taken his body. I don't know where they put it, but I know it's not in that tomb. They didn't waste any time. Peter got up, John got up, and they ran to see what she was talking about. They started off together, but the text says that John outran Peter. But when he got to the entrance to the tomb, he stopped short because he was afraid of what he might see in there. But Peter, we know how Peter is. He acts first and thinks about it later. Peter ran straight on in. And when he got in there, he found an amazing sight. The place where they had put Jesus's body was empty. The only thing that they saw there were the linen wrappings that they had wrapped his body in and the linen cloth that had been wrapped around his head. They were there, but there was no body. And they were puzzled by what they saw. They were confused by what they saw. And perhaps they were even afraid about what they saw. The text says, the Bible says that John, as he saw this laid out before him, he believed. But he did not understand. The text says they saw, they believed, but they did not understand. And knowing nothing else to do, they went home. That's what the Bible says. They came because they heard that the tomb was empty. They came because they believed that someone had taken Jesus's body. They came expecting to see some indication of something amiss, and there was indeed something wrong. The body where they had laid it in that grave was no longer there. They saw, they believed, but they did not understand. My brothers and sisters, from time to time, we see the things that God is doing. They came and they saw a vacant tomb. They came and they saw where they expected there to be defeat, the image of defeat, the symbol of their loss. They expected to see Jesus' lifeless body in that tomb. But what they saw was not defeat, but victory. They came expecting to see in the place where death reigns the reinforcement of the idea that once you are dead, you are surely dead, never to rise again. But what they found when they got to the tomb was not death, but signs of life still at work. My brothers and my sisters, every now and then we see God on the move. We see God doing things. We see God changing things. We see God shifting things. We see God turning things upside down. We see God turning things inside out. And sometimes it does not make sense, but our eyes tell us that God is up to something. Sometimes we see God restoring things that have been taken away from us. We see God maintaining things that were threatening to be lost. We see God doing what only God can do. And our eyes do not deceive us.
We see God fixing the brokenness in your life. We see God healing the sickness in your life. We see God restoring your hope when you felt like all hope was lost. We see God doing, and I'm here to encourage you, don't just look in awe and wonder, but believe that God is up to something. They saw, they believed. They believed because they had gone through some stuff. And now what they see after going through everything that they'd been through couldn't have been nothing but the Lord at work. They believe because a few days ago we put a body here and now it's gone. They believe because they saw him get crucified. They saw the Roman soldiers drive the nails into his hands. They saw the soldiers drive the nail into his feet. They saw the soldier pierce him in his side. They saw the cross get hoisted up. They saw him hanging there all day long. They saw him in the throes of death. They saw him. But when they came to the tomb, his body was not there. They believed because they began to understand, even as they were still confused, he must have been telling the truth when he said, "I'll get up again." He must have been telling the truth. He must have been keeping his promise when they got there and found an empty tomb. They began to believe that his word is true and he keeps his promise. Brothers and sisters, believe that God's word is true and God keeps God's promises. Whatever God has said to you in your dark situation, believe what the Lord has said. Whatever vision God has shown you, believe what God has shown you. Whatever promise God has made, believe that God will keep the promise. God is true and God is a promise keeper. They saw. And they believed. In spite of what Jesus' adversaries wanted to have happen. Because, you know, the adversaries thought that once we crucify him, that's it. He's done. His movement is done. His people will scatter. We won't have to worry about his kind anymore. They thought they had him. And these brothers and this sister, when they arrived at the tomb and saw that it was empty and saw that the indication was that something happened on the inside of that space, that nobody came from the outside to get him out, but something happened down on the inside of that place, they began to believe, but they did not yet understand. But that did not hinder their belief. Yes. This is the point this morning, my brothers and my sisters. Every now and then you see God at work. And you begin to believe that God is doing something on your behalf, but you don't yet understand it. You don't yet understand how God is making a way out of no way. You don't yet understand how there were more dollars in the bank account than there were in the check that you deposited. You don't understand how when you got to the doctor's office, the test came back negative. You don't understand that when you went to the doctor's office and the test was positive, but it was not as bad as they thought. You don't understand how

understand it yet. All you need to do is see what God is doing and believe that God is God. Now, don't misunderstand. Understanding did come later. The text says they did not yet understand. That's an important three-letter word. Yet means that there's more to come, that there's more encounters with Jesus to come, there's more teaching to come, there's more revelation to come. And eventually, when you see God at work and you're believing what God is doing, the understanding of why God will do what God is doing for you will come to pass. God does what God does because God loves you. That's the simple truth right there. God does what God does for you because God loves you. God created you with intention. God desired to see you have the best and be the best and do the best. It's because God loves you that you're still here when everybody else has counted you out. It's because God loves you that you're still able to keep on keeping on, even though you feel like giving up every now and then. It's because God loves you that God sent his only son into the world. It's because God loves you. Understanding will come. You may not get it in the moment, but you'll get it by and by. And when you get it, don't lose it. When you get it, don't get rid of it. When you get it, don't let anybody take it away from you. Once you get to the understanding of what God is doing in your life and why God is doing what God is doing in your life, keep on holding on to God. The text says they saw, they believed, they didn't yet understand. And then it says, they went home. Here's my parting word to us this morning, brothers and sisters. If you see God is working, and you

We know Mary didn't go home, but God had something else for Mary to do. That was a different story. Come back next Sunday and you'll hear that side of the story. But today, Peter and John saw, believed, did not understand, and they went home. Don't stay in that dead-end situation. You ain't got to explain nothing about it. If you feel like it's dragging you down, if you feel like it's pulling you back into the place where God has delivered you from, you don't have to understand how it's working. You don't have to understand why God put you in that place. All you need to do is get out of that dead-end situation. Peter and John went home. Yes. I'm reminded back in the day, you know, we used to go out and we'd go to the place where it was hopping. The music was good. The DJ was a good DJ. The drinks were flowing. And once you get lubricated, you start to dance. And you dance with whoever will give you the time of day or the time of night. But then 2 o'clock, 3 o'clock, 4 o'clock rolls around and they turn those lights off. And they tell you, you ain't got to go home, but you got to get out of here. And after those lights got turned on, and you saw who or what you were dancing with, and you began to believe, I think I'll go home and go straight home by myself. You come to understand what happens when you see and you believe, and it's time to get out, because nothing promising is going to happen in that space if you keep on hanging around there. I believe the Holy Spirit showed up in that grave sometime between Friday and Sunday morning. The Holy Spirit showed up in that grave and nudged Jesus and said, look here, brother, get up from here. You ain't got to go home, but you got to get out of here. You don't have to go back to Capernaum, but you got to get out of here. You don't have to go back to Bethlehem, but you got to get out of here. There are folks who are expecting the worst of you, but you have got to get out of here.

you can see who's in your corner and who's against you. Turns on the light to show you where the promise really is and where the dead end is. You don't have to go home, but get out of that graveyard. Get out of that dead end situation. See what God is up to. Believe that God is on your side. See God moving. Believe that God has your best interest at heart. See that God is in the saving business. Believe that God will save you too. Get out of that dead end situation. I don't know about you, but I'm glad. I'm glad for the times that I saw and I believed. I'm glad for the times when I saw and I believed. I saw my grandmama praying in

But I'm glad I saw the times when my friends prayed, and I believe I'm glad. Aren't you glad for the times when you saw God at work and you believed what God was doing, even though it didn't make sense? Aren't you glad for the times when you looked up and saw that God was pulling you out of a place where you thought you could not get out of, and you believed and God moved and God kept on moving? Aren't you glad today that the Lord is alive? Aren't you glad today that they killed him, but he lived to tell about it? Aren't you glad today that the same thing that happened to him can happen to you? When they kill your character, when they assassinate you with their gossip, you can live to tell the story. They thought I was dead, but that's not the end of the story. On the third day, God got up with power. Jesus got up with power. Jesus got up with power. And because he got up, you can get up. Because he lives, you can live. Because he gave, you can give. Because he survived, you can thrive. Get out of that dead end situation.

0: God is up to something. This morning, my brothers and my sisters, sometimes it's hard for us to see what God is up to. Truly, truly. The cares of life weigh us down so much. It's hard to lift your head when you feel like you've got the weight of the world on your shoulders. But if you can just muster the strength to look up and see the road ahead of you, know that the road ahead of you is one that the Savior has taken. There is nothing that we have experienced in this life that Jesus is not familiar with. There is no hardship so great that God cannot deliver us and bring us through. And so if you don't know Jesus today, I want to encourage you to get to know him right now, today. The songwriter said, because he lives, I can face tomorrow. And that's as true a statement as ever I've heard. Because he lives, we can all face tomorrow. Because he lives, all fear is gone. Because we know who holds the future. It's God who holds the future. Not the people trying to crucify you, not the people who are mocking you, not the people who are trying to shame you. It's God who holds the future. And because God holds your future, life is worth the living because he lives. Won't you stand all over the sanctuary as we open the doors of the church and extend a relation, an invitation to a relationship with Jesus. The doors of the church are open.
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3: Deacon Bill, slam on the brakes. Stop this car.
5: Lord, have mercy, Sister Lena. You almost made me throw my back out. Is the Holy Ghost moving you?
3: No, honey, my stomach is moving me. 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We're sitting right outside Saxon's Hot Dogs.
5: Woman, we're supposed to be setting up the church fundraiser.
3: The church can wait for a miracle, Deacon. And that miracle is Saxon's Family Secret Hot Dog Chili. I can smell that savory, thick, secret recipe from here. 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Now, are you going to pull into 381 South Carolina 72, or do I need to pray for your deliverance right here?
5: All right, I'm turning into 381 Highway 72 right now.
3: Saxon's Hot Dogs in Abbeville. 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
5: I think I'm going to get me one of those savory roast pork dogs or smoked barbecue.
6: 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On Election Day, I would be honored to earn your vote. 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
5: Paid for by the committee to elect LaShawn Monique Tutt. All right, good evening, everyone. 25 minutes before the top of the hour, we're Brother Bill giving Miss Selena Scott a break. She'll be back here in a moment. But first of all, I want to remind everybody, we have some people call up about the Abbeville County Farmers Vouchers giveaway. Will be Tuesday morning at 401 North Washington Street, beginning at 9 o'clock. Now, that's Abbeville County. You must bring a ballot, photo ID, a South Carolina driver's license or state ID, and meet the age of 60 and older, along with income qualifications to apply and receive $50 in vouchers the same day. For questions, call 803-898-1760. Also, Mount Zion AME Church, 112 New Zion Road, Brantley, with their pastor, Reverend James Loudon III, will observe Youth and Graduates Day Sunday morning, June 14th at 11 a.m. The guest speaker will be my good friend, Brother Mario Norman of Optimist Shift Organization of Greenwood. And I need that little... There you go. Thank you right there. Thank you, Lena. And finally, Pine Grove AME Church with their pastor, Reverend George Oliver, 317 Pine Grove Church Road, Plum Branch, presents a Hallelujah Praise and Worship Service featuring the Golden Keys, the Sacred Sound of Worship, and the Sons of Allen. It's going to be Saturday afternoon, June 13th, beginning at 4 p.m. They're asking you to meet them there for a hallelujah good time of praise and worship in your heart. And speaking of that event that's going to be taking place, I have the pleasure of having with me in the studio this evening my good friend, Mr. Larry Faison. Larry, good afternoon.
7: Good afternoon to you.
5: Good evening. I said evening, so I'm going to leave it there, evening, okay? And also Reverend George Oliver. Good afternoon. Good evening to you too, sir.
8: Good evening to you, Bill.
5: All right. So good to have you all in the studio with us this evening. Hallelujah, praise time, and good worship. What are we referring to? Everybody knows about hallelujah, and everybody knows about worship, but in you all, what you're trying to achieve in this, for this event?
8: We're trying to achieve a hallelujah good time in the name of Jesus.
5: That's
8: the only way that you can have a good time is in the name of Jesus. Anything Amen. Else is like a puff of smoke. It'll vanish in thin air. But this hallelujah good time will give you something to last beyond the walls. So you can go out and tell everyone the good news, and they will be able to see that you've had a hallelujah good time experience here at Pine Grove and Plum Branch this coming Saturday.
5: All right. Now, you've got the Golden Keys, which Brother Faison
7: is
5: a member of the group. Sacred Sound of Worship. Where are they from?
7: Oh, these are wonderful young ladies out of the Church of Flint Hill.
5: Flint Hill?
7: Yeah.
5: Okay.
7: Wonderful young ladies. Beautiful name. They got beautiful hearts. And they love Jesus like we do.
5: Amen.
7: And that's the reason it's going to be a hallelujah good time, because everybody there love Jesus. And we're hoping everybody that come love Jesus as well. And that has to create a hallelujah good time.
5: Okay. And finally, the Sons of Allen.
8: The Sons of Allen is a organization of the Abbeville-Greenwood District. They also connected to the Piedmont Conference. Many churches, all the churches in the Abbeville-Greenwood District come together. They are sons of our founder, Richard Allen, and they can sing and praise the Lord. So I know they're looking forward to this great program to come and praise the Lord. And we're looking forward to them coming. We're looking forward for everyone to meet us there at Pine Grove in Plum Branch this coming Saturday.
5: You know, a program such as this, the way the worldly situation is situated, what we're going through, spirits have to be uplifted. You take the Lord with you from home or wherever you're coming from to an event, a program like this, and then everybody gets involved and you just uplift the name of the Lord. What's your words you could say about lifting a person's spirit and their soul during times like this? Because we all know people are catching it.
8: As Jesus said, if I be lifted up from the earth, I draw all men unto me. So that should be our purpose as we go through life, to uplift the name of Jesus.
5: Yes.
8: When we lift him up, first of all, we got to be standing high up ourselves, because you can't help someone when you're lying flat yourself. But when you lift yourself up in the name of Jesus, then you're in a position to lift someone else up. So that's what we're going to do, not only on this program, but throughout the community. As you said, times like this, we need to uplift the name of Jesus. Mm-hmm. And when you uplift him, you just don't do it for yourself, but you do it for your community. You do it for your loved ones. You do it for the world. It's our job as Christians to uplift his holy name, and everyone can have a hallelujah good time.
5: You know, a lot of times we as individuals, as human beings, we tend to point fingers at who we consider is the blame for this mess. We all know where it originates from, but there are vessels, there are vehicles that he uses, and I'm talking about Satan, to create these circumstances.
8: That's so true.
5: We focus on who we think, from a human perspective, as who is to blame for this. And I know y'all know who I'm talking about, but we forget about the individual, the God that can just simply push all this away, aside. That's and true. We stay concentrated on Him, not focusing on what we want, what we might have had, what we've lost, but keep our mind stayed on Him. We will be all right. And we got the faith. Faith is the key.
8: Mm-hmm. Yes,
5: okay,
8: yes.
5: Yeah, we're going through a lot right now. I never thought that I would see, as making an example, the Supreme Court and the voting rights thing, that they gutted.
8: That's true.
5: I thought back in the 60s coming up that way, well, this is it. This is history. We'll never see anything like this again. But it's coming to pass again.
8: Yes.
5: And this is a momentum builder for God to reinstill in us our faith and belief in God that all things are possible. I can do anything through Christ.
8: Amen. And Brother Larry, they sing a song. They recorded a song, Don't Let the Devil Ride.
5: Yes, you said it, yeah, I remember
8: that. You
5: said
8: that. It's so true. Yes. That the devil is the root. Yeah. He's the cause of all of these things. The devil uses people. He uses your hands. He uses your voice. He uses your vehicle. And Brother Larry, when they sing in the song, Don't Let the Devil Ride. If you let him ride, he want to drive.
7: Don't let him
8: and
7: ride.
8: And that song said a lot. And he's going to be singing that this coming Saturday.
7: Yes,
8: so
7: yes.
8: We praise God for that.
5: And, yeah. And it's kind of ironic that you would mention that, because I played a new song today by the Brooklyn All-Stars. The song is entitled, A Lie Can Catch a Ride,
8: mm-hmm. Amen.
5: But the Truth Has to Walk.
7: That's true.
8: That's so true.
5: So,
7: yeah.
5: All right. Final thoughts, about what's coming
7: and,
5: up. Four o'clock next Saturday.
7: 4 o'clock next Saturday. And as to add on what you were speaking of earlier, we are called to come together to encourage one another.
5: Mm-hmm.
7: You know, through this depressive time that we're going
5: mm-hmm.
7: through,
5: mm-hmm.
7: if we can get together and eliminate that Satanistic spirit, and come together, let one another know everything's going to be all right. We're there for one another, not just our group there for Pine Grove, but Pine Grove there for our group as well,
5: mm-hmm.
7: to encourage one another.
5: Mm-hmm.
7: So we encourage everybody in the community to come out and support. And we're looking forward to seeing you.
5: All right. Once again, that's going to be at Pine Grove AME Church with Pastor Reverend George Oliver, 317 Pine Grove Church Road in Plum Branch. It's going to be a hallelujah. Good time, beginning at 4 p.m. next Saturday.
8: Praise
5: and
8: God.
5: And they're asking you to meet them there for a hallelujah praise.
7: Yes.
8: Praise God.
5: Yeah. Never lost my praise.
7: Amen.
5: All right.
8: Thank you so much,
7: yes,
8: Bill.
7: Sir.
8: Thank you guys
7: thank you.
8: For having us.
5: Mm-hmm.
8: And we praise God for you.
5: All
8: may
5: right.
8: you continue to keep up the good work.
7: Amen.
5: Thank you so much. We're going to turn it back over to Miss Lena Sky. Lena?
9: I think we should play a few more commercials.
5: Oh, you want to play the commercials and give you time to get ready.
9: Yeah, let's get into some community news.
5: All right, then.
10: Hello, I am Reverend Pamela Morton of Tabernacle Baptist Church, Greenwood, South Carolina. May and June are months that are commonly filled with graduations, which include kindergarten and middle school, but more notably for high school and college graduations. Parents and educators have spent 12-plus years pouring into you just for this moment. We hope and pray that now you are more mature, much wiser, and better prepared for the next opportunity that comes your way. In Ephesians 5, it tells us to be very careful how we live, not as unwise, but as wise, making the most of every opportunity because the day are evil. This verse invites us to see that wisdom lies in recognizing that today's small intentional choices shape our ultimate purpose. So my prayer is that the Lord will give us wisdom, give us opportunities to do good and not waste time on frivolous endeavors, and to walk with purpose and bring light into the challenges before us.
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12: Hello, everyone. My name is Faye Thomas. I am a lifelong resident of Abbeville, South Carolina. I have served on Abbeville City Council, representing the wonderful citizens of District 2 for the past 21 years. Currently, I am serving as the mayor pro tem, a position which I have held on several occasions. I am seeking to become the next mayor of Abbeville. 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I am a candidate with a listening ear for the people that is honest, transparent, serve with integrity and commitment. 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Vote Faye Thomas, the next mayor for the city of Abbeville, South Carolina. 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I am Faye Thomas, and I approve this message.
5: Vote Faye Thomas for the mayor of Abbeville. 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

0: can work it out.
1: And that was Ablaze with God Will Work It Out. And we're going to, I have a few more community announcements because we want to give the community news to you so that our community is in the know. Sorry about that. Okay, so we read that one. Mount Zion AME Church, 112 New Zion Road, Bradley, with their pastor, Reverend James Loudon III, will observe Youth and Graduates Day Sunday morning, June 14th at 11 a.m. The guest speaker will be Mario Norman of the Optimist Shift Organization of Greenwood. And I think Brother Bill just read that one. What about the annual Juneteenth Parade and Festival will be June 20th. At 330 Main Street, Greenwood, there is a free, This is a free registration parade and starts at 10 a.m. The parade, what is this? The registration is, I'm sorry, like, I'm looking at some typing that Brother Bill, only he knows.
2: This is a free only, registration parade.
1: What does that say? There is
2: there a free, is a free
1: and, at 10, then the parade's Wednesday. Okay, so I'm going to start over. So the annual Juneteenth Parade and Festival will begin on June 20th at 330 Main Street, Greenwood. The registration is free and the parade starts at 10 a.m. Festival hours will be from 11 a.m. until 5 p.m. Zion Chapel AME Church McCormick at 319 Zion Chapel Road with their pastor, Reverend Melody Morton, will observe Youth and Teen Day Saturday morning, June 13th at 11 a.m. Featured speaker will be Brother Tyrone Fan. The Optimist Shift Summer Shift Summer School Program of Greenwood will take place on June 9th through July the 9th from 8 a.m. until 2 p.m. Early drop-off will be available at 7:30 a.m. The cost is $40 a week. Breakfast and lunch will be provided. 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All right, another Juneteenth celebration will take place on the Abbeville Square Saturday morning, June 13th from 9 a.m. until 3 p.m. Vendors are needed. 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For parade participants, call Sheila Sanders at 864-378-6106 or to make a donation, call Brenda Phillips Anderson at 864-828-2174 or send an email to andersonbrenda607@gmail.com. The 34th Annual Spirit Fest is coming to the Bond Secures Wellness Arena in Greenville. That's 650 North Academy Street, Greenville, South Carolina, on September the 6th, and doors open at 4 p.m. The pre-show starts at 4:15, and concert begins at 5 p.m. Groups on the show will be Ty Tribbett, Tamla Mann, Lisa Noel Smith, and the Brown Sisters, and a pre-show. I can't read Brother Bill's handwriting, but Tim Rogers and the Fellas will be there as well. Also, the Sensational Southern Echoes. Keep listening for other groups and artists to be added. Tickets for Spirit Fest are on sale now. You need to reread that.
2: Okay. What that is, the pre-show will be led by the Sensational Southern
1: Weston Chapel AME Church, 805 East Cambridge Avenue, Greenwood, with their pastor, Reverend Annette Edwards, invites the public to a very special gathering to celebrate Juneteenth on Friday evening, June 19th, from 6 p.m. till 8, and on Saturday afternoon, June 20th, at 1. The guest speaker will be Reverend C. Moses Myers. It will be a gathering of good fellowship, great food, music, and poetry. So bring your lawn chairs. This will be a casual attire event, which includes Juneteenth African attire. The Mount Pleasant Church of Abbeville is sponsoring a trip to the MLK Center in Atlanta on August the 15th. They will leave Mount Pleasant at 8 a.m. and return at 5 p.m. For more information, call 803-257-0381. There are less than 15 seats remaining, so the cost is $40 per person. You need to get on that if you want to participate in that. And that's it. 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Keep it locked.
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1: 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You are here with WZLA 92.9 Sunday Praise with Bill and Lena. Gospel that heals. The time now is 6:09. And the temperature outside here in Abbeville is 86 degrees, mostly cloudy. 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I just want to say thank you so much for spending the day with us. I'm going to be leaving at 6:30, and Brother Bill will take you guys on in from there. But I'm going to continue to play some music to keep your praise going, and we appreciate you being with us today, and I hope you enjoyed the visitors that we had in the studio. So once again, this is Lena Sky, your girl, here at Sunday Praise every Sunday from 1 p.m. until 8 p.m.

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1: All right, man. 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
0: Here we go. Turn it up.
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1: Troy.

And that was Stronger by Myron Butler and Levi. We're going to keep it going here. Could have been me. This is a new one. Remix.

0: And you're still here with Lena Scott on the mic. So Brother Bill doesn't want to come behind me. So he is taking a bit of a break. So I'm going to be here. I'm going to drive this thing to 7 p.m. And I hope you're enjoying what I'm playing. And thank you for having praise here with me and the Sunday Praise Show. Again, we are here every Sunday from 1 p.m. until 8 p.m. If you would like to run a commercial, ad, or come in and have an interview, please feel free to give us a call. My number is 980-384-3769. And Brother Bill's, I don't know by heart, but just get in contact with one of us. We are all about the community, and we want to make sure that our community is always in the know. Again, we're going to keep it going, and I appreciate you being here. Hope you're having a wonderful Sunday, and know that you are blessed, you are loved, and whatever you're going through, you will get through it with God's help. That's what he's here for, and that's what he's going to do. He's going to do exactly what he said he was going to do. We love you, and we're going to keep it going until 7.
1: Before you touch me, you got to go through God. And I meant that. I ain't playing at all. You wanna play with me? He don't play about me.

I was different. Years ago, I was hurt. Years ago, I let pain have me moving out of worth. But God had another plan. God had to work on me.

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And in Abbeville, the time is now 6:36, and the temperature is 84 degrees outside and partly cloudy. Here's another one from Mr. Donnie McClurkin.

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1: This Monday, Tuesday, and Wednesday. Monday speaker will be Reverend William Butler. Tuesday, it will be Alessandria Durham Ellis. And closing out on Wednesday, Pastor Joshua Giles. It's the Joshua Generation Revival this Monday, Tuesday, and Wednesday at the Tabernacle Baptist Church, 424 Baptist Avenue, Greenwood, starting at 7 p.m. nightly.
0: Lord, your God will be with you.
1: It's the Sound of Freedom. 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
2: Good evening. This is Minister Helen Coleman with another segment of Loving the Bible. It is wonderful having you as a part of my listening audience. As always, I hope you had a good week in the company of your loved ones, your family, friends. I smile knowing that you, your loved ones, family, and friends were blessed to be beneath the watchful eye of the Heavenly Father. It is a joy knowing that at all times we are being watched over by the Heavenly Father with all of His power and might. God, with all of His power and might, God still has the time to keep a watchful eye upon you and me. He has His eye on all people all over the world. That fact calls for glory. That fact calls for hallelujah and thank you, Jesus, too. As is with us always, and the Holy Spirit isn't going anywhere, as He has taken a permanent residence on the inside of you and me. It is such a joy trying to grasp the love of God and the knowledge that He will always have His love, that we will always have His love, and nothing can separate us from the love of God. Listeners, Christians, let's go to God in prayer and thank Him for the great love, the awesome love that He has for us. Yes, listeners, Christians, it is prayer time. Heavenly Father, You have blessed us, spared us to gather once more on a Sunday afternoon. We praise You, thank You, honor You for sparing us, allowing us to gather by radio and recall the power, the truth, and promises of Your holy word. I praise You for Your presence, Father. I praise You for Your presence, Father. I lay down last night. You were there. And when I rose this morning, Father, You were there. And Your presence, just like always, Father, is everywhere. Father, in addition to Your presence, You were providing me. You were providing the listeners, their family and friends, with all of the things that we need. And You, too, gave many of us the desires of our hearts. Father, bless the elections. The elections are upon us. May the elected officials do what is best for all people. Allow them to search their hearts, to consult with You before implementing programs that will affect the public. Heavenly Father, keep the children safe this summer. May they spend time exploring their talents, problem solving, and exploring ways to help make our world a better place. Lord, continue to bless the sick and the shut in. Allow them to have visits from their families and friends to remind them that they are loved and will never be forgotten. Father, I thank You for putting love in us, which allows us to provide and care for others. Help us to love our neighbor. Lord, help us to love our neighbors and treat them in ways that we wish to be treated. Always may my kindness and love for others rise above my sometimes selfish desires. Father, we are gathered here this evening. Place in our hearts, our souls, and our minds once more the power and knowledge of Your holy word. We long to grow in Your wisdom. We long to grow in Your wisdom and in Your ways. This is my fervent prayer. This is my fervent prayer. And I ask this prayer in Jesus' name. Amen, amen, and amen. Listeners, Christians, Proverbs Proverbs 16 settled with me last week, and on this evening, I will share some thoughts on that Proverbs 16. I'm going to read verses 1 through 10. I chose those lines in that God's wisdom and power is contrasted at times with the sometimes careless and unassuming thoughts and ways of man. Yes, God's wisdom and power is contrasted at times with man's careless and unassuming thoughts and the ways of man. Christians, we make initial steps in our plans, but it is God's wisdom and involvement that allows our plans, our ideas to reach full completion. Yes, in all of our stirring and moving to and fro, it is God that enables us to get the job done. All right, I'm going to read verses 1 through 10 from Proverbs 16. To man belongs the plans of the heart, but from the tongue comes the reply. But from the Lord comes the reply of the tongue. Once more, to man belongs the plans of the heart, but from the Lord comes the reply of the tongue. All a man's ways seem innocent to him, but motives are weighed by the Lord. Commit to the Lord whatever you do, and your plans will succeed. Once more, commit to the Lord whatever you do, and your plans will succeed. The Lord works out everything for his own ends, even the wicked for a day of disaster. The Lord detests all the proud of heart. Be sure of this, they will not go unpunished. Through love and faithfulness, sin is atoned for. Through the fear of the Lord, a man avoids evil. Through the fear of the Lord, a man avoids evil. When a man's ways are pleasing to the Lord, he makes even his enemies live at peace with him. Better a little with righteousness than much gain with injustice. Better a little with righteousness than much gain with injustice. In his heart, a man plans his course, but the Lord determines his steps. Those verses let us know that if we involve God in our plans, they will succeed in a good way. They will do good. In the verse from Proverbs 16, that I read, God is truthfully and unforgettably shown as the one that aids and ultimately stands out as the enabler in all that we attempt to do. Examine these lines of Psalm 16. To man belongs the plans of the heart, but from the Lord comes the reply of the tongue. We get things or ideas started. We get ideas started, and we're sometimes excited about the process and how they will work out. But unknown to us, and unfortunately too often not acknowledged by us, God is in the midst of our plan. God is in the midst of our plan, all the while making our plans complete. We start out this way, and then we have to revise something or start the process over again. Listeners, Christians, it is God in that revision process. It is God giving us the courage, the patience to do something and to stay with the process until we get it right. We have the plans on the inside of our heart, but God's involvement is straight, like words spoken from the tongue, giving rise to what flows from your mouth In other words, God's involvement is what enables us to put our ideas and plans into action. We think about what we are going to do. God allows us, helps us put those plans into actions. Our plans are just a sketch. God's involvement makes that sketch the real thing, or makes it complete. Therefore, it is a perfect habit to always invite God to be a part of whatever task we are undertaking or we are trying to complete. It is always a perfect action to always invite God, to be a part of whatever task that we are trying, we are hoping to complete. That's right. Ask God for his involvement in whatever we are trying to do. Now, I deliberately avoided using the word suggestion when it comes to God being a part of what we do. God does not give suggestions. God gives absolute truths and commands. If God tells us how or when to do something, it will not be a suggestion. It will be a fact. It will be a command, or the best way to get it done. Don't be ashamed or afraid to ask God for his involvement in whatever you do. And thank and praise him too, which is what verse 3 is saying, as it states, verse 3 of Proverbs 16, that's what it states. Commit to the Lord whatever you do. Commit to the Lord whatever you do. One more time. Commit to the Lord whatever you do, and your plans will succeed. And in verse 4, the Lord works out everything for his own end, even the wicked for a day of disaster. Even the wicked for a day of disaster. In other words, if you plan mean or evil things for others, eventually God will work those things out for the wicked for a day of disaster. Those lines are a reminder that God works things out and he gets the glory in the end. Sure, it appears that some people are allowed to get away with doing mean and evil things for a long time. But listeners, Christians, we just have to pray for them and remember that God's ways are not our ways, and that God's thoughts are higher than our thoughts. And in due time, in God's time, evil will get what evil deserves and fall to the wrath of God. And I have to go back to verse 6. All a man's ways seem innocent to him, but motives are weighed by the Lord. Because I can't fool God. I can't tell a person that I really didn't mean to hurt them, but I can't fool God. Or I can say I did this or that because, but God will know the real intent of my actions. I imagine some of us have met or know people that claim they did something to benefit someone, but what they were actually doing was looking out for themselves. And God will know and always knows the real purpose and intent of all of our actions. That's why it is best to make use of, do unto others as we would have them do unto us. Do unto others as you would have them do unto you. And besides, as verse 5 reminds us, the Lord detests all the proud of heart, those that deliberately use others to better themselves. They will not go unpunished. They will not go unpunished. Listeners, Christians, God sees us as we really are. To know the intent of all, He knows the intent of all of our actions. God has not or will not ever be fooled or tricked. He looks at the heart. He knows truthfully and completely, and though love and faithfulness, as verse 6 reminds us, through love and faithfulness, sin is atoned for. Let us know that if you know better, then do better. Let us know, verse 6, through love and faithfulness, sin is atoned for. So how do we get around that? How do we fulfill that? That lets us know that if you know better, then do better. If you if you're truly sorry for something you said or done, that verse is asking us to make up for it or atone for it by doing good for that person and let our goodness flow to others. And also, of course, listeners of Christians, you always confess to sin and then you go right ahead with being good and doing good. Put your life in a state of, or make it your business to be as good as you can to please God and to show the God in you. Don't just talk God, but strive to live lives that please God. Avoid wrong and do good. Keep God at the forefront of your mind. Keep what Jesus said is the greatest commandment at the door of your heart, and you will not think on evil. Yes, if you love God with all of your heart, soul and mind, you will spend no time thinking, or very little time thinking or committing acts of evil. Love and faithfulness, those are two words to roll about your tongue throughout the week, and let them flood your hearts. Love and faithfulness, there is a sweet sound to them. Pair together love and faithfulness, that should be our desire. Those love and faithfulness should increase our desire to please God, hopefully to be obedient to the will and word of God. And the love of God in us is to be expressed in the love and actions that we show others. The lines, when a man's ways are pleasing to the Lord, He makes His enemies live at peace with Him. I think those lines indicate that when we do good for others and people see us living righteously, not causing trouble, getting along with others, helping others, even our enemies are impressed. Why? Because we are letting our light shine so others will see our good works. We are letting our light shine so others will see our good works. In other words, when we live in ways that please God, people take notice. People take notice, and our enemies, people that just don't like you and me for some reason or another, they take notice. And our reputation for being a godly person spread into the hearts of others, and being respected for trying to live right in the eyes of God is not a bad reputation to have. Being respected for trying to live right in the eyes of God is a good reputation to have. Christians, we must strive to live out God's Ten Commandments, fully aware that to do so is pleasing in the eyes of God. And how true do we reflect line 8 of Proverbs 16? Better a little righteousness than much gain with injustice. You can feel good about ourselves, as we may have a little, but we get we got it honestly, and we didn't harm anyone or take from others in order to have a lot. We didn't rob or steal from anyone or treat him or her unjustly in order to have more or to show ourselves rich. We must keep our actions and intent with God. We must keep our actions and intents with God in mind. If we do so, there are things, if we keep our actions with God in mind, there are things that we just won't do. Again, better a little with righteousness than much gain with injustice. As Christians, we should avoid wrongdoing and not keeping, and we shouldn't keep company with those that are inclined to do wrong, as they may attempt others, they may attempt you or me to join them in their evil schemes and plots. Let's keep in mind, let's keep in mind, let's keep

Lord determines his steps. When you are alone with God, don't hesitate to share your particular plans with God. God's course of action for your plans will always be best. Sure, you can ask a family friend or a family member or a neighbor for advice, but their advice is no match for the wisdom of God. God will give perfect advice every time. Your neighbors or your friends' advice may sometimes agree with God's course of action for you. Just be sure to involve God in all your decision making, and then be obedient to his will. God makes use of others to give you and me wisdom, to give us wisdom, but you may get a sudden change of heart or a sudden change of heart about your plans or how you were going to complete those plans or handle them. And there is no course of action in your life or my life that will not involve Proverbs 3:5-6. Those words confirm what is in Proverbs 16. And what is in Proverbs 3:6-7:2? Trust in the Lord with all your heart and lean not on your own understanding in all of your ways. You need to underline in your hearts all your ways. Acknowledge him and he will make your path straight. So that those lines from Proverbs 3:5-6 is confirming what is in Proverbs 16. In all of your plans, in all of your ways, acknowledge God, okay? And he will make your path straight. He will tell you what steps to follow in completing your plan. Involve God. Pray to God. Be obedient to the will of God. Listen to him, and he will make your path straight. Listeners, this is Minister Helen Coleman, thanking you for joining me for another segment of Loving the Bible. Bombard heaven with thanks and praise. Do good deeds for family, friends, and strangers alike. Tell someone you love them. Again, Minister Helen Coleman, thanking you for joining me for another segment of Loving the Bible. And until next Sunday, goodbye.

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0: every now and then we have to go back. Be reminded how our ancestors prayed, how our ancestors tarried. Our ancestors called on the name of the Lord to get that Holy Ghost power. If you have your Bibles this morning, I want to call your attention to two passages of scriptures, one Old Testament, one New Testament. Then we're going to link them together. The first one is Joel, the prophet Joel, the Old Testament, one of the minor prophets. Not minor because he was smaller, but minor because he didn't write as much as the major. Joel, second chapter, verses 28 through 32. That's Joel, second chapter, verses 28 through 32. And then when you have it there, put a pen right there, and then I want to take you to Acts, the second chapter, verses 14 through 21. Joel, the second chapter, 28 through 32. Then Acts, the second chapter, verses 14 through 21. Amen. And when you have it, say amen.
1: Amen.
0: You don't, say hold on, preacher. All right, we hold it on. We gonna hold on, amen. And Sister Hope, our prayers are continually with you. We know that she lost her nephew tragically last week, so our prayers are continually be with you and the family. And one more time, for those that are still holding on, Joel, the second chapter, 28 through 32. Then Acts, the second chapter, verses 14 through 21. There you'll find these words of Joel. And it shall come to pass afterwards that I will pour out my spirit on all flesh. Your sons and daughters shall prophesy. Your old men shall dream dreams, and your men shall see visions. Also, my men servant and my maid servants, I will pour out my spirit in those days, and I will show wonders in the heavens and the earth, blood and fire and pillars of smoke. The sun shall be turned into darkness and the moon into blood before the coming of the great and awesome day of the Lord. And it shall come to pass that whoever shall call on the name of the Lord shall be saved. For in Mount Zion and in Jerusalem there shall be deliverance, as the Lord has said, among the remnant whom the Lord calls. Now as we go to Acts, the second chapter, verses 14 through 21, there you'll find these words recorded by the great physician Luke. But Peter, standing up with the 11, raised his voice and said to them, "Men of Judea and all who dwell in Jerusalem, let this be known to you and heed my words, for these are not drunk as you suppose, since it is only the third hour of the day. But this is what has been spoken by the prophet Joel. And it shall come to pass in the last days, says God, that I will pour out my spirit on all flesh. Your sons and your daughters shall prophesy, your young men shall see visions, and your old men shall dream dreams. And on my men servant and maid servant, I will pour out my spirit in those days, and they shall prophesy. I will show wonders in heaven above and signs in the earth, blood and fire and vapor of smoke. The sun shall be turned into darkness and the moon into blood before the coming of the great day, the awesome day of the Lord. And it shall come to pass that whoever calls on the name of the Lord shall be saved." Word of God for the people of God. All thanks be unto God. Amen. You may be seated in the presence of the Lord. For a few moments of your time this morning, on this Pentecost Sunday, I want to use as a subject, "This is that." This is that. If you don't understand it, bear with me, and you'll understand in a moment what we're talking about. This is that. We come on this idea, as we stated earlier, that this is observance of the birth of the church. Pentecost Sunday, the Sunday where the Holy Spirit came down to live with us, to rest with us, to rule with us in our everyday lives, in this world that we're presently living in. But beloved, don't you know that we're living in a world that's full of noise, but not enough witness from the church? Everybody's talking, but not everybody has something to say. Everybody has an opinion, but everybody don't have a word. Everybody everybody got a platform, everybody got a social media page, but everybody don't have power. Everybody can post, anybody can tweet, everybody can go live, everybody can make noise. But the question on this Pentecost Sunday is not, can we make noise? But the question is, do we have a spirit-filled witness about us? Because the truth of the matter is, noise will get attention, but witness can change lives. Noise can stir emotions, but witness can bring conviction. Noise can fill a room, but witness can fill a soul. And the church has to be careful that we do not mistake activity of anointing, excitement for empowerment, performance for Pentecost, because Pentecost is not just about shouting louder, but Pentecost is about standing stronger. It's not just about speaking in tongues, but Pentecost is about truth with fire. Pentecost is not just about what happened in the upper room, but Pentecost is what happened and what came about out of that upper room. Because in Acts chapter 2, the Spirit falls, but the church doesn't stay hidden. The Spirit fills them, and then the Spirit sends them out into the world to be a witness. And I came to tell somebody this morning, whenever the Holy Spirit gets a hold of you, He doesn't just give you a feeling, but He gives you a function. He gives you a purpose. He just doesn't make you dance in the sanctuary, but He makes you stand in the street and tell a dying world that Jesus is still the answer for the world today. Amen. And just for a few minutes, can I explain the text and give you my three movements and I'll be out of the way. Acts chapter 2 takes place on the day of Pentecost, the great Jewish feast. It happened 50 days after the Passover. Jews from many nations gathered here in Jerusalem. The city was crowded. The streets were full. People had come from everywhere to worship according to the custom of Israel. But while they were there celebrating an old feast, God was releasing a new fire in His people. The disciples, they were gathered in one place on one accord, and suddenly there came a mighty rushing wind. It would fill the house that they were sitting in. Divided tongues of fire rested upon each one of their heads, and they were filled with the Holy Ghost, and they began to speak in other tongues as the Spirit gave them utterance. That sound, beloved, it drew a crowd, and that's important because the Spirit didn't just fall to bless the room, but the Spirit fell in such a way that it got the attention of the whole city. People from different nations heard these Galileans speaking in their own language about the mighty works of God. Some were amazed and asked, "What does this mean?" But others mocked and said, "They are full of that new wine." And this is where verse 14 begins, and the Bible says, "But Peter, standing up with the 11, he raised up his voice." And church, I don't want you to miss that word "but" right there, because it's important. That word "but" means that something had just shifted. The crowd was confused. The crowd was cynical. Some were mocking. Some were making fun. But Peter stood up. And the miracle is not just that Peter preached, but the miracle is that Peter stood up. Because this is the same Peter, if y'all know, who had fallen before. This is the same Peter who had talked a big game and said, "Lord, I'm going to go with you all the way to the end." But before it was over, he denied him three times. This is the same Peter who said, "Lord, I'll never leave you." But when the pressure showed up, Peter folded. The same Peter who stood by the fire in the courtyard and cussed and said, "I don't even know this man." But now, after the resurrection, after the restoration, after the ascension, after the Holy Spirit poured out, Peter stood up with boldness. And I came to let you know that what the Holy Ghost will do in your life. The Holy Ghost will make you stand where shame tried to keep you seated. And somebody ought to thank God this morning that your last failure didn't cancel your next assignment. Peter denied him in private, but now Peter declares him publicly. Tell your neighbor, "I'm still standing by grace." But no text. Peter stood up with the 11. He didn't stand up by himself, but Peter is preaching. But he's not standing alone. He has the 11 with him. Now everybody might not have the microphone, but everybody got a ministry. Everybody got a part to play. Everybody might not be the spokesperson, but everybody can support. Everybody might not be able to grace the pulpit, but everybody got a job that they can do. And that's the word for the church. Pentecost is not a solo performance, but Pentecost is a corporate witness. The Spirit just didn't empower one person, but the Spirit empowers a people. The Spirit just didn't fall on the preacher, but the Spirit fell on the church. The Spirit just didn't anoint the pulpit, but the Spirit will anoint the pew and the people in the pew so you can go out and do the work that God has assigned for you to do. And I came to let you know, and for church folk fighting over preferences, while people out there dying without a purpose, we don't have time to be arguing over seats, arguing over songs and schedules and worship styles while our children are out there in the streets dying. We don't have time when our communities are battling violence. We don't have time when families are breaking under pressure. We don't have time when people are just trying to survive with no hope. The question is not who gets the credit, but the question is who will stand. Peter stood up with the 11. He stood up, and that's the first thing you got to notice, that the Spirit will make you stand. The Holy Ghost will give you what I call that Holy Ghost boldness to stand on his word when everybody is going left and right, but you're staying to the straight and narrow path when everybody got an opinion, but you don't have an opinion, but you got a fact, and your fact is based on the word of God. It'll make you stand on his promises. It'll make you stand on his word. Even if you look foolish at times, you'll say, I'm look foolish, but I'm going to look foolish for Christ, because we serve a God who can take a foolish things and confound the wise. I serve a God who's able to do all things, so I'm standing on his word no matter what it looks like. It'll give you the courage to stand. But not only the courage to stand, the Holy Ghost will give you the courage to speak. It'll give you the courage to speak, and you have to speak clarity sometimes under criticism. Watch Peter. In the next verse, and Peter said, for these people are not drunk as you suppose. It's only the third hour of the day. What he really said, they ain't drunk. It's too early to be drunk. It's too early in the morning for that. Peter begins correcting the wrong assumption. The crowd say they were drunk, but Peter said, no, you have misread the moment. You see, they saw spiritual power, and they tried to explain it through natural categories. They saw the Holy Ghost moving, and they said they must be full of wine. But Peter said, they're not drunk as you suppose. In other words, what you think this is not what this is. That is still true today. Don't you know people will mislabel you? They'll mislabel you because they don't understand you. Huh? They'll call your conviction arrogance. They'll call your prayer life strange. They'll call your spiritual hunger too much, saying it don't take all that. They'll call your obedience unnecessary, but let me drop this in your spirit. Everybody who critiques you is not qualified to interpret you. You see, some people can see the fruits, but they don't understand the root. Lord have mercy. I'm going back to my rhyming day. They can see the fruit, but they don't understand the root. You see, they can see something changed about you, but they don't know that what God had to dig up in you. They can see your peace, but they don't know the prayer life that it took to get that peace. They can see the boldness, but they don't know the battles that you had to fight. They can see you standing, but they don't know it's the Holy Ghost that's holding you up. Look at your neighbor and say, you just don't know. Peter said they are drunk. They're not drunk. But can I go a little further? Peter didn't ignore the crowd, but Peter answered them. See, the Spirit gave him clarity under criticism, and that's important because a Spirit-filled church, we can't be so emotional that it becomes unclear. You see, we need fire and we need focus. We need power and we need precision. We need celebration, but we also need explanation. You see, Peter did just not defend himself, but Peter directed them to God. And that's how we know that we're growing for real, when folks can criticize us, when people can misunderstand us, when people can talk about us, but we still don't let them pull us out of our character. Sometimes we can be anointed until somebody start talking about us. Lord have mercy. Then all of a sudden we shut down. We get quiet. We get in our feelings. That old man, that old woman starting to rise up. Y'all ain't saying nothing. And we start trying to explain ourselves to people who never tried to understand you in the first place. But Peter shows them another way. When they criticized him, when they misunderstood him, when they mocked him, Peter didn't start fussing with the folk. He didn't stop to defend his name. He didn't waste time in the moment trying to prove that he really spiritual. He takes what they said about him and them people, and he used it as a setup to talk about his God. And see, that is what the Holy Spirit will do. He will grow us to a point where we don't let people's opinion control our obedience. We don't let people's opinion control how we act. Y'all know how it is. Sometimes we let people's opinion of us make us act and move in a certain way. But when you're growing, you don't care what people say. When you're grown, you don't care what people think about you. They talk about Jesus, and guess what? They're going to talk about you too. You can do everything right, and they still going to talk about you. So go ahead and let folk talk about you, because they don't have time. I came to encourage somebody today that you need to stop fighting every rumor. Stop fighting every lie. Don't spend all your energy trying to explain yourself to people who already got a made up mind about you. Sometimes the most spirit-filled thing you can say to somebody is, you'll be all right. Yeah, yeah. Look at your neighbor and say, you'll be all right. Yeah, they might not understand, but guess what? They'll be all right. You understand what God doing in my life? You'll be all right. Just keep on living. It gives you the power to stand. The Holy Ghost gives you the power to speak and make things right. But watch what the Spirit did. Well, watch what Peter did next in verse 16. He said, but this is what has been spoken by the prophet Joel. We read about that Old Testament prophet. We read it. You read it for yourself, where that Old Testament prophet was prophesying. He was telling them about a day when the Spirit of the Lord would come upon everybody. And here is the point of the whole sermon, that this is that. You see, Peter's saying, what you're seeing now is what God spoke back then. You see, this moment is connected to that prophecy that was read. This outpouring is connected to that word that God gave me a long time ago. This is that. And Peter does not interpret Pentecost through his emotion, but he interpreted it through the scripture. That's a word for somebody. Peter didn't interpret it through how he was feeling, but Peter went back to the word. And I came to let you know today, you're going to have to get back to the word. You see, every move of the Spirit, it must be measured by the word of God. So if it's really the Holy Spirit, guess what? He'll never contradict the holy word of God. Peter didn't say, let me tell you how I feel. But Peter said, let me tell you what God said. Huh? That's a word for somebody right there. Stop telling folks how you feel and tell them what God said. Lord, have mercy. Because feelings can shift, but the word of God stands forever. Emotions rise, emotions fall, but the word of God stands forever. Crowds can chin mock, but the word of God. Culture can change its mind at the drop of a dime, but the word of God stands forever. Flowers may fade, but the word of God will stand forever. And when our community is confused, that's when you go to the word. Look at Psalms 119, 105. Your word is like a lamp unto my feet and a light unto my path. In other words, when you cannot see your way clearly, God gives you enough light for your next step. When your family is under attack, go to Joshua 24 and 15. But as for me and my house, we will serve the Lord. In other words, when the enemy comes after our home, we don't fight with opinions. We fight with the word of God. When our of young people searching for identity, take them to Jeremiah 1 and 5. Before I formed you, I knew you. Before you were born, I sanctified you. In other words, before the world could even lay on them, God already knew them. When injustice rises in our land, when they try to redistrict and change our voting system, take them to Micah 6 and 8, where it says, he has shown you, oh man, what is good and what does the Lord require of thee, but to do justly, to love mercy, and to walk humbly with your God. In other words, when the world becomes crooked, tell them that you got to love God. Tell them not only pray about justice, but we got to show up with justice. We can't pray about things, but watch this, you're going to have to get out and vote. Early voting starts Tuesday, so I'm letting you know you need to get out and vote. Your vote matters. I know it matters because they're trying to take it away from you. And the thing they're trying to take away from you, that's mean it's powerful. So that's my plug for you. You need to get out and vote. You see, when violence enters our community and grief starts to set in on us, go to Psalm 34 and 18, where it said, the Lord is near to those who have a broken heart and save such as a contrite spirit. In other words, when grief is heavy in our community,

0: keep trying to go on. Look at somebody and say, we need the word. We need the word. The Spirit gives the church a voice, but the word gives the church the vocabulary to speak life and not death. Peter stood and Peter began to quote the word of God. He said that it came to pass in the last days that God will pour his flesh on all of us. Sons and daughters shall prophesy. The young men shall see visions. The old shall see dreams. And my men and servants and maid servants, I will pour out my Holy Spirit and they shall prophesy. And here is the promised tabernacle. God said he will pour out his Spirit. God is not giving a little drop, but God said that he would pour. Yes. That means an overflow. Yes. That means an abundance. That means generosity. Yes. That means God's Spirit is not stingy. And notice who receives the Spirit. He says all flesh. And somebody say everybody.
1: Everybody.
0: And watch this. That phrase doesn't mean everybody automatically walks in the fullness of the Spirit. But it's for those who are saved again.
1: Amen.
0: Those who love the Lord. Those who have repented. Those who have faith. But it does mean that God is no longer letting people decide who gets his Spirit.
1: All right.
0: God said sons and daughters. That means he's breaking the gender barrier. He says young men and oh man, that means age barrier is not a problem. Service and handmaidens, that means your social status is not a problem. Pentecost is pushing back against every demonic lie that says that you're too young, that you're too old, that you're too poor, that you're too broke, that you're too ordinary, that you're too female, that you're too overlooked, you're too damaged, you're uneducated, you're late, you're small, you're weak, you're not enough. Pentecost said God can use you too. This is why Pentecost matters for the church. The Holy Spirit didn't just come to create spiritual celebrities, but the Holy Spirit came to create a spirit-filled witness. Everybody gets included in the move of God. That means our children, they're not just the church of tomorrow, but they're part of the church of today. That means our seasoned saints, they're not finished, that they still have dreams and God still have work for you to do. That means women, you don't have to be silent when God has given you a word. That means people on the outside, God can still use you. That means that the Spirit can fall in the sanctuary. The Spirit can fall in the hospital room. The Spirit can fall in the jail or the classroom or the boardroom or the living room or the bedroom or the nursing home. It can fall even on the street corner. It'll fall wherever somebody is available to be used by God.
1: Amen.
0: And the text said they shall prophesy.
1: Yes.
0: That simply means that they will say what God says under the power of the Holy Spirit.
1: Amen.
0: You see, it's not just about telling the future, but it's about telling the truth.
1: Amen. All right.
0: And Lord have mercy.
1: Yes.
0: We living in a time where we don't know the real from the fake. AI got us fooled. The algorithm got us mixed up. Fake news is going on. You get lies from supposed to be the highest office in the land, and we don't know who to believe. But I came to let you know there's somebody who we can believe. And that's the word of God. If we just stand on his word, we'll know. And if we stand on his word, it's about us telling the truth. The Bible says we got to worship God how? In spirit and in truth. Not in a lie, not in deception, not in manipulation, but you got to worship him in spirit and truth. And it's God putting his words in our mouth so we can speak truth, so we can speak life, so we can speak correction, so we can speak hope, so we can point a people back to God. You see, he's given us a voice to confront evil. He's given us a voice to comfort the broken. He's given us a voice. Somebody said, we got a voice. But a lot of times we use that voice for the wrong thing. We use that voice to gossip, get on that telephone, get on that Facebook, and the Gram and Twitter. We use our voice to beat people down. But God said he's given us a voice to bring hope, a voice to bring life to dead situations, a voice to speak truth. Somebody said we got to speak the truth. I'm getting ready to get out of here as we continue our text. Peter kept quoting. He said, I'll show you wonders in heaven above and signs in the earth beneath, blood and fire and vapor of smoke. The sun shall be turned into darkness and the moon into blood before the coming of the great and awesome day of the Lord. And then Peter lands with a quotation in verse 21. And this is the favorite part of the whole text for me. And it came to pass that whoever shall call on the name of the Lord, yeah, that they shall be saved. Beloved, that's the gospel right there. You see, after the wind, after the fire, after the tongue, after the crowd, after the confusion, after the correction, after the prophecy, after the signs and wonder, Peter brings it back to the cross. He brings it back to salvation, because the goal of Pentecost is salvation. The Spirit was poured out so people could call on the name of the Lord and be saved. And then it says, whosoever. Do I got any whosoever's in the church? Not just the religious, not just the polished, not just the people who got it all together, but the whosoever, the people who didn't have a clean record, the people who didn't have nice resumes, the people who have fallen and gotten back up. The text says, whosoever cries, whosoever turns, whosoever believes, whosoever is sick of pain, whosoever is broken by life, I'm coming down your street, whosoever is broken by shame, whosoever has messed up, whosoever has been overlooked, whosoever has been rejected, whosoever has been lied on, whosoever has been wounded, whosoever shall call on the name of the Lord, and they shall be saved. Good morning, Tabernacle.
2: Looking for